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8: Button. 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Greatly appreciate it. Here's what we'll do. We'll go to USC Chris. And then on the other side, I do want to, I know you're keeping up with the World Cup. It's been great. We got the Final Four now, the best four teams. But a little controversy over the weekend. And I believe whatever side you viewed it on, you were right. I'll explain what I mean. USC Chris not getting us updated.
9: Well, you definitely got my attention as a big soccer fan there, too. I really want to know what this
8: country...
9: Because there's probably at least like two or three cases I could think of. 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
8: yeah.
9: But we'll get to that in just a second. 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To learn more. We got the semifinals coming up on Tuesday and Wednesday. Tuesday, Spain takes on France at 3 p.m. Eastern at Dallas Stadium. I really like this thing where I don't have to say AT&T or Mercedes-Benz Stadium because they're not paying me either. So, whatever. Wednesday, Argentina and England facing off at Atlanta Stadium at 3 p.m. English midfielder Declan Rice suffering from an illness. There's been a bit of illness going through a couple camps here on the East Coast. He was subbed out at halftime against Norway, dealing with whatever he had, but the Three Lions say that they are optimistic he will play against Argentina. Could be a game time decision. Home Run Derby is going on right now. Wilson Contreras taking his mashers. He's got 13 homers, one swing left. He's hit 470, 482, and 487 right now. So keeping an eye as the Home Run Derby gets underway. According to the Los Angeles County District's Attorney's Office, Rams left tackle Alaric Jackson will not face felony charges from his June arrest with domestic violence charges. 4 minutes to go in the third quarter between the Atlanta Dream and the LA Sparks. Dream on top, 66-62. Angel Reese, 14 points, 7 rebounds. Back to the Odd Couple.
8: Hey, Chris, appreciate you. It is the Odd Couple. Excitement of the FIFA World Cup is now streaming live on Fox One and the official English streaming platform to catch every unforgettable moment. Fox One brings the action straight to your screen, so you never miss a goal. Download Fox One

0: 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All right, have a little fun here. So Jay-Z did three shows in honor of 30 years since Reasonable Doubt, which was his first album, and then 25 years on night two from the Blueprint 1 releasing. And then the third night was just kind of mishmash of everything and just a big time show. Beyonce, obviously. Throughout the weekend, you had Usher, you had Alicia Keys, you had Pharrell, you had Nas, you had just everybody was there. Eminem, everybody was there. So crazy show. By the way, 4 hours delay yesterday. They didn't finish till at 3 a.m.
1: What was the delay?
0: Some security breach that they just couldn't, they would not allow folks in until they got everything straight. It took 4 hours. And would you stay 4 hours to see? Or would you just be like, we here, screw it? Or would you be
1: you
0: like,
1: there. No. You there.
0: Yeah, 4 hour delay and they didn't get done till 3 a.m. So it leads me to Rob G, Mary, Ephraim, myself, your best and or favorite concert. And I say and or because sometimes the best is what I, for me, wasn't the best as far as like the best lights and pyrotechnics and just this and this and, you know, all the glitz and glam. It was just my favorite because of the artists and all the people and the music. Sometimes the show can be more glamorous, more, you know, if you go see, for instance, Beyonce, Taylor Swift, it might be the most extravagant show. That doesn't necessarily mean it's your favorite, is what
1: right.
0: I'm saying.
1: Okay.
0: So that's what I mean by best and favorite. I'll start best, like my, let me phrase it. My favorite, the one that just was like, wow. Can I say this now?
1: Very boring, yeah.
2: What?
0: Bad Boy Reunion. This was like 2016.
1: Unbelievable. I was there.
0: You knew you were going to get Puff and Mace and kind of the locks. You kind of knew the Bad Boy era in 112. But then because he was in L.A., Dre and Snoop, you saw a shoot out the ground.
1: Man.
0: Nas comes out.
1: It was unbelievable.
0: Mary J. Blige comes out. Faith Evans is there. Who else am I missing? 112. Jodeci comes out. Mary Jodeci came out. And I'm leaving. Then the one that took the roof off. Do you remember who it was? East Coast.
1: I know.
0: The roof literally lifted more than even than Dre and Snoop in L.A.
1: Who was it?
0: DMX.
1: Oh yeah.
0: That's my favorite. Like I just from my nostalgia, my era.
1: That was unbelievable.
0: That was incredible. Now best Beyonce as far as glitz and glam and all of that, but my favorite was that you.
1: Prince.
0: Can't top that. Yeah, I don't have anything to
1: say. Four times.
0: Same show, four nights, or four
1: every
0: different?
1: Show is different.
0: Okay.
1: Wow. Remember he did the 21 night stand at the Forum?
0: Yeah.
1: We went four times. Unreal.
0: Can't top it. Only thing I've been in the building with him.
1: It's you can forget about it.
0: Can I one up you?
1: You can try to one up me.
0: I went to Paisley Park.
1: Unless you say Michael Jackson.
0: I went to Paisley Park. Saw him there. Not perform. He performed a couple new songs. Performed two new songs.
1: Nah, we're good.
0: But not the Purple Rain.
1: Sorry, bud. Unbelievable.
0: Yeah, that's incredible.
1: Unreal. Go ahead, Mary.
0: It's the sweet one.
3: I don't really have any. I don't know. I haven't been to many concerts.
1: Okay,
3: ironically.
1: Moving on.
3: My all-time, so honestly, I think my favorite concert that I did, like, I saw Asake, which is the Nigerian. Anyways.
1: What the hell is going on?
3: It was for Afrofest in Detroit, so I had fun for Afro Nation.
0: Mary, we're going to get you some shows.
1: So
0: we're
1: a coffee shop in John Jackson was before.
3: I'm still stacking up my paper, though. You know, okay, I'm still stacking
1: but you
3: up.
1: But you in the clubs, though.
3: I don't have to pay to get in the clubs,
1: oh,
3: you guys.
1: Oh, my fault. Come my on, bad. Popping bottles.
0: Right.
1: Go ahead, Rob.
4: Now, I went to the On the Run tour with Jay-Z and Beyonce, and that should have been the one, but Jay-Z is just not a good concert.
0: Oh.
4: Like, you love the songs,
0: right.
4: But his showman, he just kind of stands there and raps, and that's the problem.
0: Because he's compared to his wife.
4: That's the thing. So you're like, I don't need to see it. Like, bring Beyonce back out here. And that's the issue that he's going to run into. That's why this whole experience, everyone's talking about who he brought out. No one is saying, man, Jay-Z was dope.
1: We got to continue this on the other side.
0: Okay, because I have another one, too. And it involves Jay-Z. I'll have you know, Mr. Rob G, with the shots at Jay. Shoot, boy!
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15: A heat advisory begins at noon tomorrow and continues until 8 p.m. Wednesday night. Clear skies tonight with lows around 68. West winds 5 to 10 miles per hour. Bright sunshine expected again tomorrow. Daytime highs approaching 93. Clear skies tomorrow night. Lows level off around 70. From the Weatherology Weather Center, I'm meteorologist Paul Trombley on 99.3 The Fan, Winona. 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

0: Like, that's a little wild.
1: It's not a real party if you don't take your panties off on the dance floor.
0: Stop it. It's the Odd Couple. I feel like you only do Magic City Mondays. Is that a thing? Because the sun's out, bun's out?
2: She's requested.
1: I don't know. No, that's, you got to take that up with Alex.
0: Yeah. Well, because, you know, sun's out, bun's out with him.
1: I think it's a little bit, you know, I don't know. Why I got to do Magic City Monday, you know?
0: Well, you seem to enjoy it.
2: You seem to enjoy it.
1: I know. I get to play all the good music.
0: You do. Okay, apparently. Fox Sports Radio, clearly a Magic City Monday. Mary Mack in the building. Ephraim in the building as well. For Rob, who will be out all week, and then, I don't know, he's just doing a bunch of traveling. So, follow him if you do, of course, and keep up to what he's got going on. Shout out to Brandon Scoop B. Robinson, who maybe is making that last point, Ephraim, right now on Twitter or something. Scoop B. I love his stuff. He's always got some great stuff there.
2: Yeah,
0: so, appreciate
2: does.
0: Him joining us. Appreciate you. By the way, if you want to follow Ephraim, if you don't, Ephraim Salam, keep up with everything he's got going. What you got going? Any new shows? Or
2: man, I'll be at, on Thursday, I'll be back in Las Vegas for the Summer League Film Festival that runs July 16th through the 18th.
0: You said that, Lou. Slow down. Summer League
2: the,
0: Film
2: the
0: Festival.
2: NBA Summer League okay. Film Festival. It's happening at the Thomas and Mack. It's happening at the Brandon Theaters at the Palms and some screenings at the Wynn. It's the first film festival, sports-based IP. Either okay. Athletes financed it, athlete stories, and it's arranged documentaries. It's scripted, non-scripted, narrative docs. And tomorrow we'll have the founder and CEO and my brother of Hidden Empire Film Group and our new division, Hidden Empire Sports Collective, which is in charge of curating and putting the Summer League Film Festival together with Albert Hall, who owns the Summer League, Deion Taylor.
0: Friend of the show?
2: Definitely friend of the show. And Kevin Garnett and his partner Mike. And we're all coming together. Last year was our first time being involved. It was tremendous. And this year we're taking it to a whole nother level. So if you're there in Vegas at the Summer League and you love movies, you love shows, you love film, come check us out. We're at the second floor. And there'll be screenings there. There'll be athletes there. There'll be panels and discussions.
0: Nice.
2: And it's great. It's a great time, man. I think the
0: award-winning panel, you know, host
2: the,
0: next to you.
2: The, the collision of sports-based IP and entertainment is everybody's clamoring for it. Everybody, we've been doing this for 2 years, right? We've been at the forefront, like a lot of things in the entertainment space, because we're independent and we're free thinkers. Right, if we like something, we can go and we can attack it. And we've been building the sports division for quite some time. We got guys like Trevor Ariza, who's over working with us. Glenn Big Baby Davis is working with us. Lionel Benjamin, Omar Joseph, Roxanne Taylor, the whole crew. Christine Simmons is COO. We're put together a tight little ship, and it's going to be amazing. So you guys, if you guys are out there, come check it out. It's going to be phenomenal. And we'll have Deion on tomorrow to talk more about it.
0: Yeah, man. He knows sports, knows all the film and industry, and that's dope, man. And that's my bag. When I go home, kids down, wife not thinking about me, she's doing her own thing. My default is to find a sports doc. I don't give a dang if I've seen it 62 times.
2: We got some good ones.
0: Or if it's
2: though.
0: A new one.
2: We got some new ones for you.
0: Please do. Brother, send them my way.
2: They good, brother. They good.
0: Because I'm all in. What you got, Mary, real quick?
1: All right. So, as you guys know, tomorrow is France and Spain. Who do you guys got for tomorrow's game?
0: Ooh.
2: France.
0: That's a great one.
2: Mbappe.
0: You know I got to go Mbappe because I've been saying all week.
2: Mbappe.
0: Bop. So, I'm going Mbappe. But Spain's defense is incredible.
2: Can I just say it's a lot of brothers out here on the pitch?
0: Well, they...
2: You're lucky we're out
0: of time.
2: It's a lot of brothers out there, man.
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13: A heat advisory begins at noon tomorrow and remains in effect until 8 p.m. Wednesday night. 68 tonight under clear skies, westerly winds 5 to 10 miles per hour. Bright sunshine expected again tomorrow. High temperatures reach up to 93. Clear skies tomorrow night, lows around 70. From the Weatherology Weather Center, I'm meteorologist Paul Trombley on 99.3 The Fan, Winona. Currently, it's 84 degrees.
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1: Is this you singing?
0: This is me, yes.
2: You can yes. Start okay. To
0: it's a little better than that New York song you were singing. So tomorrow we get set for the first of the semifinals in the World Cup. We got France and Spain. Meanwhile, the next World Cup might be a little bit more different than this one.
1: Mm-hmm.
0: As FIFA President Gianni Infantino said, hey, we might expand the World Cup to 64 teams for 2030. That's why we call the show Ahead of the Curve, because we told you the beginning of the World Cup. And take a bow, United States, Mexico, Canada, because it's gone so incredibly well, we wouldn't be talking about this without the tournament going as big as it was, both for how it's going on television, how it's going for at the different stadiums, for the fans who have come to the three countries to watch games. It's been terrific. Yes, you're going to get little bits hiccups with tickets and stuff, but that's always going to happen anywhere. But this has gone so well. Okay, we added teams this time. It worked out pretty well. We still got the best four best teams in the world. What if we make it a little bit bigger? There's more money. There's more TV. There's more everything. What if we go to 64 teams? And we told you when the World Cup started, one of two things is going to happen. Either for the next World Cup, you're going to get more teams, or eventually they're going to say, why are we doing this every 4 years? Let's do it every 3 years. Because again, it's still enough time to keep it special. You're not ruining things like the Euro or Gold Cup when you're having it. But every 3 years, let's have it. And in a 12-year span, you can have four World Cups instead of three. Why wouldn't you do that? Why wouldn't you want to put the best players in the world on a world stage more often when you can? Why wouldn't you want to give Erling Haaland five World Cups instead of giving him four, or four instead of three? So you're going to see that. And for all the purists that think this is terrible, you're watering down the World Cup, nobody's going to just get an oh-by-the-way invitation and win their way into the semis. No one's going to come in and beat France and Belgium and Spain and England. And get out. It's not going to happen. It's not going to happen. You saw the teams get in here. You saw the excitement for a team like Cape Verde that tied Spain, played incredibly well. You know, gave Argentina all they could hope for 75, 80 minutes. Like, it's fun to see that, to give the smaller teams a chance. But in the end, talent's going to will out. And you got to win games to move on. This is how sports expands. And I get that soccer expands at a glacial pace. And I mean expand like it took forever to get to VAR, right? Like you think that Major League Baseball takes a long time to evolve with the times. Major League Baseball looks like college football compared to soccer, but where college football changes every 5 minutes, right? Like soccer is so slow. This is just how it goes in sports. It's not ruining anything. You can allow more teams in. You can still have them qualify and still let more teams in. Why wouldn't you open up to more of the world when you know in the end you're adding one more game for a group of teams, and the best teams are still going to be there at the end?
1: Yeah, every federation makes more money out of the process. You more publicity for your younger players, an extra big stage moment for stars like Haaland, as you mentioned. You know, Yamal, Mbappe, gives him a chance to really distance himself from anybody in that goals competition when it's all said and done. But, you know, and yes, there are things and hurdles, and we talk about the group stage is certainly one that vexed folks. We had a couple of moments, right, because Haaland didn't play in that big matchup against France. So we'll have some of those that's still there, I mean, but there's always going to be little problems that avail themselves.
0: Yeah, but if you're adding teams, you're adding more teams to the knockout round. Some are going to get byes, which teams are going to be okay with. I mean, it's going to be fun.
1: No, but that's just it, right? In the end, for the purists, the game evolves. You got the hydration break. Everybody complained until they realized how much money was being made out of it. It's like, wow, that's certainly in the TV partners, and you see how the bidding will go for that. And it'll be wide open. Who are you taking tomorrow?
0: I will go France 2-1, a brace for Mbappe.
1: Look at that. Taking the over.
0: Yes.
1: I'm going to say the kid over. Scores.
0: Oh!
1: And causes problems.
0: Oh, nice.
1: And Mbappe goes home mad.
0: Oh, wow. Look at you taking Spain.
1: Defense.
0: Spain. Exit out by the Fresca. Exit Swollen Dome. For Mike, I'm Jason. Coming up next, my buddy Ben Maller. 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Knicks in 5.
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12: A heat advisory begins at noon today and continues until 8 p.m. tomorrow night. Lows level off around 68 overnight under mainly clear skies. West winds around 5 miles per hour. Bright sunshine expected Tuesday, highs around 93. Lows level off around 69 Tuesday night, clear skies. From the Weatherology Weather Center, I'm meteorologist Paul Trombley on 99.3 The Fan, Winona. Currently, it's 72 degrees.
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0: Ruben Sierra, and me. Who am I? Alf, the alien opiner, going with Craig Gerbeck. Wow, that's a good name. I'm not going to lie. That's a good name. Malapropke says Scrooge when he was in the younger demo. Today is the 1 week anniversary of his departure from that demo. Mike Tyson, I guess by Femi. By the way, the last one was from Malapropke. Femi, the top Uber Eats driver, went with Mike Tyson. Who else do we have? Page down. Perito says, I'm a male soccer player wearing a sports bra. Okay, thank you. Luciano Pavarotti from Eileen in San Francisco. Bake McBride from Steeler Nasty. That's wonderful. Wonderful name. RJ in L.A. says, the answer is the homeless guy with Jesus hair roaming in the parking lot at Fox. All right. Kelly Leak from the Bad News Bears, guessed by Steve, the misplaced San Diegan. Bucky F. and Dent from James. Oh, you have Buck Wheat from Johnny Q. What say you, Lorraine? Oh!
1: I got to go with Judge Judy.
0: Oh, no. Better than that, it's Wally World. Wally Joyner in 1986 for the Halos, the California Angels.
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13: A heat advisory begins at noon today and continues until 8 p.m. tomorrow night. Lows level off around 68 overnight under mainly clear skies. West winds around 5 miles per hour. Bright sunshine expected Tuesday. Highs around 93. Lows level off around 69 Tuesday night. Clear skies. From the Weatherology Weather Center, I'm meteorologist Paul Trombley on 99.3 The Fan, Winona. Right now, it's 70 degrees.
14: 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It's the soundtrack to our busy lives. But there's

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0: football. Of course, you got to have people with money. I don't know the most famous alumni from Virginia Tech that are loaded, that have deep pockets. That's all you need now. Indiana sucked for the world, and they won because Mark Cuban paid for good players. So if James Franklin has somebody to pay for good players, then yes, Virginia Tech can win a national championship in the next couple of years. I wouldn't bet on it. How did we do, Koopaloop?
1: You passed this.
0: That's a win. Put it on the board. Winner, winner, winner. Chicken dinner. Thank you, Lorraine.
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14: This is the correct verdict for the Home Run Derby on Netflix. Like it was on ESPN, the Home Run Derby is fun. 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Oh, this is the best. I'm so glad it's away from ESPN. Nah, like I said, you kind of miss Berman a little bit. But like overall, like it's fine. Like the Home Run Derby, not that it's seen its day, but as far as the popularity of it and how watchable it is, it kind of is what it is at this point. You can change the rules all you want, and I like the rule changes to stop guys from, hey, he hit 28 home runs in the second round, and boy, he's the big story, but of course he's got nothing left. But overall, you can't ask it to be something it's not.
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0: Okay.
1: You okay? You feel like you're ready to do this here? You're prepared? Yeah. All right. So if this goes well, you got to play this for your kids. If it doesn't go well, we'll just pretend it didn't happen, okay?
0: Sounds good.
1: All right. Well, this is a big moment here. Are you excited, Lorena? We're going to swear in another member of the Mallard Militia.
2: I am so ready.
3: Yes, we can.
1: Now, in honor of the late, great Skeeter in Montana, we have a thing he came up with. My man Skeeter used to call up all the time. He's on the other side listening across the pearly gates. He's sitting right next to Jeannie in Medford. And all the boys that have moved on, have checked out, that used to listen to the show. They all listen still.
4: Mallard's the best. Then there's the rest.
1: Thank you, Skeeter. I appreciate that. Very kind of you.
0: Hey, before I go, can you just tell me, just read the last sentence of the thing real quick. That's the only thing I get confused on.
1: No. We got to do it from beginning to end. Those are the bylaws of the Mallard Oath. You have to read it from beginning to end. Don't worry about it. Don't stress out about it. You got this. It's in the bag. It's in the bag, 2% chance. Do you understand that?
0: I got it.
1: It's one of the great nicknames, 2% chance. All right, here we go. I state your name.
0: I, 2% chance.
1: Do solemnly swear.
0: Do solemnly swear.
1: That I will support and defend.
0: That I will support and defend.
1: The Ben Mallard Show.
0: The Ben Mallard Show.
1: Against all enemies.
0: Against all enemies.
1: Foreign and domestic.
0: Foreign and domestic.
1: And that I will obey.
0: And that I will obey.
1: The orders.
0: The orders.
1: To peacefully fight back.
0: To peacefully fight back.
1: Against hostile attacks.
0: Against hostile attacks.
1: From rival sports gas bags and blowhards.
0: From rival sports gas bags and blowhards.
1: So help me God.
0: So help me God.
1: Congratulations, 2% chance. You are the newest member of the Mallard Militia. You have been sworn in. Hallelujah. Hallelujah. Now listen, we are a peaceful organization. We do not want to turn to violence, but if somebody trashes my good name, we do go to cyber warfare. If we have to, we fight back against cyber bullies that dare sully the name. We've been in epic battles with William Shatner. And who was that porn star that got upset with me, Coop? What was her name again?
5: Lisa Ann.
1: Lisa Ann, the porn star. We fought with her. And many other legends. Indomicon Sue.
2: I'm going to fight with a porn
1: Blake
2: star.
1: Snell. It was not the kind of fight I was hoping to get into with the porn star. But nonetheless. Anyway. Well, congratulations, Chance. This is a life-changing moment. Okay? Do you understand?
0: I'm so grateful. Other than having children, this is right up there with the best moments of my life.
1: Yeah, well, as it should be. All right, well, thank you, Chance. Be well. A great 2% chance. Let's welcome our contestants. We have Tyler in Boston, who's going to play Mallard's Amount of Money. Hello, Tyler.
6: What's going on, Benny?
1: There he is, my man, Tyler. You're going to be one of our guys. Who would you like to partner up with, Tyler?
6: Unfortunately, I am going to go with Coop, because I do enjoy trying to beat you, buddy.
7: Yes!
1: Why are you so happy, Coop? Why would you be?
7: Because I like Tyler.
1: Uh-huh. Okay. All right. I feel like there's other ulterior motives that you might have. Mike in Tucson. Hello, Mikey in Tucson. Barbecue Mikey.
8: Let's go. Hey, Ben, I remember when I got sworn into the Mallard Oath. I'll never forget that night. Best night of my life.
1: It's a big moment in men's lives. It really does. You're laughing. This is a big deal for these people. You understand? This is a game changer.
7: Best night of his life. Well, tonight's going to be the worst night of your life because you're going to get your ass kicked in this game.
1: Hurry up. Give me a category.
7: All right,
1: hurry up.
7: This is Mallard's Mountain of Money.
1: Hurry up.
7: The Sam Neill edition. He passed away on Monday at the age of 78.
2: I loved him.
7: The categories are Just Out of Reach, The Hunt for Red October, Jurassic Park, and The 12. Tyler, which category would you like?
6: Hunt for Red October.
7: Okay. And Mike, what about you?
8: Jurassic Park.
1: All right, everyone, hold on there. We will have Mallard's Amount of Money in its entirety. We'll get to that, and we will do it next. However, it is the B block. What hour is it right now? Let's find out.
9: Number three.
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1: So Austin Reeves asked me, how are you doing? And I said, if I was doing any better, I'd be you. And I gave him the double finger gun.
2: He loved it.
1: Yeah. He said, and then when he said he loved it,
3: 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Vice President of Marketing
1: 4 years,
3: $185
1: million.
3: Talks about the mindset of the listeners.
2: Very kind of you. So you set the table for me to go eat? Is that what you did?
1: We're probably not going
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1: get
4: it. Commitment to being uniquely human is all about transparency. Leverage the tools.
2: I would have preferred the finger gun.
4: But don't fool anyone.
1: Well, you never know when you're going to run into Austin Reeves when you're getting coffee in a hotel lobby.
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2: You'd have to get out of your way to do it, but you could have done it at any point. He's been standing next to us within 15 feet of us.
0: You mean soccer?
2: Since Monday.
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2: That's great.
1: It doesn't translate to getting him onto the show.
2: Well, it's parlayed into nothing.
1: I mean, well, it's parlayed into a little friendship with Colin Jones where I see him this year. We both love Carolina.
2: Right.
1: That's what we bonded over last year. I knew we could bond over. He didn't remember me.
2: Right.
1: But I knew I could get that bond back with him because of how strong our bond was last year.
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1: What do you think about the Mike Malone hire? Right away, his face lit up. He was like, finally, somebody asked me about Carolina. I've been dying to talk Carolina.
2: Sure.
6: Best of all,
1: he said he loved the hire. And then as he was walking away, he said, it can't be worse than the
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15: A thriller in Philadelphia on Monday night for the MLB Home Run Derby. Hometown favorite Kyle Schwarber set the pace at 11 home runs in the final round. But Jordan Walker, on his final swing, hit 4 home runs to come from behind. He wins it 12-11 by the final tally, stunning the Philadelphia crowd. Conor McGregor announced on Instagram on Monday he will have surgery on his right knee and plans to fight again to fulfill the last fight of his present UFC contract. Bulls rookie Caleb Wilson had 19 points in his NBA Summer League debut for the team against the Utah Jazz. The BBC reports that England will make a game-time decision for midfielder Declan Rice whether he'll be fit to start in the semifinal against Argentina. Rice was removed from the quarterfinal against Norway due to an illness that he has been battling since. England remains optimistic that he will start. I'm Chris Perfett.
16: You know what time it is?
0: Good morning to all.
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0: Jonas Knox, Brady Quinn.
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0: College Football Hall of Famer LeVar Arrington. It's two pros and a cup of joe.
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0: my anxiety. I don't. If I'm gonna go to Chicago with y'all, y'all gonna have to stay with me.
1: So. Okay, like see, but the way that this is being described for people that have not heard the story before is that anxiety led to a very enclosed environment for LeVar.
0: No doubt.
1: What he's leaving out is the Thursday before we left on Friday after doing the Friday show.
0: Oof.
1: We had a company sales gathering, meet and greet.
0: That
1: with,
0: messed it all
1: co-workers
0: up.
1: Co-workers and all that stuff. All right.
0: They got to do it where we leave like they did this past year.
1: So,
0: you can't do it where we're staying.
1: LeVar went down for the sales client meeting.
0: Started drinking before we got started.
1: Had breakfast at about what, like 8:30, 9 o'clock? The sales meeting was at what, 10 or 11?
0: Something like that.
1: And then just stayed for the sales meeting. And then just stayed in that same hotel lobby
0: forever
1: the entire day. So literally put in 14 hours in the hotel lobby and saw different people start their shifts at the restaurant, end their shifts.
0: Yep.
1: A new one would come in.
0: Yep.
1: So the whole anxiety thing.
0: It's real.
1: You spent 14 hours
0: in the same place.
1: Yeah, that's not anxiety. That's just comfort.
0: That's anxiety.
1: I don't know, man.
0: Of the unknown. Where were you?
1: Know.
0: Q went golfing and got fried. Where were you?
2: That's what I did in Vegas, too. By the way, that's all I'll do in Chicago. I can promise you that.
1: It's just.
2: I think I just got invited to like a birthday party this time next year.
0: Huh. Is that
2: it's
0: right?
2: It's a big one for someone, but like I was like, damn, a year out in advance. It's a pretty big RSVP.
1: Oh, that's a Rob Parker move. So Rob Parker.
0: Is that a Rob Parker move?
1: Oh, yeah. Year in advance.
0: Dang.
1: Yeah. Everybody to his birthday party.
0: Rob Parker's a big deal, man. Them old school writers that are in media, that like they're big deals. I used to wonder why so many writers were the TV host or the personalities. It's because they can write real well. They get the facts. They get the information. They read it off to you as if they wrote it.
1: I just thought all he did was make, you know, t-shirts and
0: Rob is a fire you know, columnist, we call him.
1: I mean, I would disagree, but you know, to each their own.
0: Yeah.
1: Okay. Yeah. He's
0: shouts out to my man Rob Parker, man.
1: Underwhelming stuff, I would say.
0: Dang,
1: from Rob.
0: You love Rob. That's why you did the show with him for so long.
1: Yeah, it's my
0: y'all
1: guy.
0: Still do that show together, don't y'all? He didn't do it this past year.
1: No, but he's doing.
0: He
1: the,
0: took a break.
1: Yeah, he does the Sunday night post MLB show on KNBC with the great Olivia Garvey.
0: There you go.
1: So he's good. But yeah, I'm telling you, next year Chicago, let's make it happen. All star.
0: If y'all stay with me,
1: home
0: I'll
1: run
0: go.
1: Derby, we could be there. And by the way, if you're looking for a place to get a beer. Wrigleyville is the place.
0: Wrigleyville.
1: Close your eyes, spin around in any direction, and you'll see three or four bars you could walk into at any point during the day and just get housed.
0: Hmm.
1: So, great food town. I'm telling you, man. Anxiety my ass. It's going to be a good time, Bar.
0: I'm just telling you, man. Because you guys definitely was shaking me in Arizona. I never saw y'all in Arizona.
2: I mean, I'm telling you beforehand, I'm for sure going golfing. There's too many good golf courses in Chicago.
0: I'll go.
2: If you invite me,
0: I'll go. Hey, there's the techno dancer.
1: Yeah.
0: Techno Viking.
1: Holland.
0: Yeah.
1: Mr. Techno Viking.
0: Pretty dope little deal.
1: At least we got something to look forward to.
0: Yeah. He did it really well, too. Holland. He did it really well. He looked a lot like the dude, the techno Viking, when he was doing it.
1: Was that a real video?
0: They did a split screen of him. I don't know.
1: No.
0: If that was a Holland hype video, I would be hype. I might go out, and if you don't play for Holland or from Holland, I might punch you in the face. Like, that's how hype that video was. Like, I'm walking around. You from Holland? Nope. Pow. Right in the face.
1: Well, he's from Norway.
0: Well, oh well.
1: Oh well. Holland's just his last name.
0: Well, from Norway. Well, there you go.
1: Wait,
0: you know, I would be embarrassed if that was something else, but because it's the World Cup, it doesn't bother me.
1: But did you see what he brought back with him?
0: No.
1: So he lands back in Norway yesterday.
0: They're out?
1: He took with it. Yeah, they got eliminated. It's unfortunate. but he took with him, I guess it's like a stuffed raccoon.
3: Yes.
1: With a whiskey bottle. Like, it's like,
0: so he got it in.
1: Of all the things, to carry with you off the plane.
0: There's a story connected to that. That's all I'm going to tell you.
1: I'm telling you, he became
0: like
1: the star.
0: How you just told that story of the Super Bowl. There's a story connected to that raccoon with the whiskey bottle.
2: I think he loved it so much. There's a lot of speculation now that at the end of his career, he'll come play the MLS.
1: Yes, has to.
0: Oh, wow.
2: Yeah.
0: That's pretty dope.
2: That's literally how much he loved being in the States.
0: Oh, wow.
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13: Twin Cities weather, you're going to want to do what you can to stay cool. It's going to be hot and humid with highs in the mid to upper 90s and a heat index of 100 or better through at least Friday. Today, 96, heat index 102, tonight 74.
14: There will be much relief at night
13: 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Sunshine, and 97. I'm meteorologist Sean Cable. 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
23: 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We have no accidents and no delays. There's overnight construction 35E northbound at County Road 96 till 6 a.m., construction 394 eastbound 169 to General Mills till 6, and on Highway 36 eastbound from Keats to Manning Avenue, construction till 6. I'm Maria Arnold, and that's your latest total traffic.
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10: 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The ratings just came in for last month. 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
11: Super duper, Daddy. 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
10: Super duper. That's nice. 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Neato, Daddy.
11: Yes. Boy.
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31: It is the 14th day of July. Happy Tuesday morning, everybody. Welcome to the Power Trip Morning Show. My name is Chris Hockey, and here we are on another tired Tuesday, but that's okay. It's hot outside. We're going to get you moving. We're going to get grooving today. We got Johnny Bones on his way in. We got Marani Galarney on her way in as well on Cast a Thousand. So why would we wait another moment? Ladies and gentlemen, here's Brian Regan, Comedy Power Trip Morning Show. Now, come on in. Listen to me now. I'm glad you're here.
32: I grew up in the Eastern time zone. I now live in the Pacific time zone. And what's weird, living out there, when anybody from the Eastern time zone leaves a voice message, they always feel they have to compute the time difference. I'm always getting messages, hey, Brian, it's 4 o'clock my time. That's 1 o'clock your time. I know what time it is where I am. I have a friend who does that all the time. He recently left this message. Brian, do me a favor. Call me back. I'm going to be out for about 20 minutes my time. That's just call me back. When I was a kid, it was weird learning about time zones, learning that there were 24 around the world. I looked at a globe and saw all the lines met at the top, and I thought, what time is it up there? Could you put your hand on the pole and walk around? 1 o'clock, 2 o'clock, 3 o'clock, 4 o'clock, 5 o'clock, 6 o'clock.

0: August 4th and 5th. It's going to be big.
1: That'll be cool, man.
2: Is there a reason they take a three-week break?
0: This is the first time they've done that in a long time. It used to be the November 9. They would wait all the way until November. But now...
3: It says here they're bored.
0: No, I actually think it's cool because then... It's first of all, again, think of the idea of these nine people getting to have every friend and family member like fly to Vegas and make sure everybody's there. It's going to be a massive party.
1: That's sweet, dude.
0: But then ESPN also can build up the stories for 3 weeks and everybody gets a chance to learn who they are. Because the three big names that were left, Sean Deeb, Hossein Ansan, and Todd Brunson, did not make it. Those three came up short between 21 and 10.
2: Okay.
0: So not the biggest star-studded final nine, so we're going to need to pump these nine up a little bit.
1: Is Mario Booze any good?
0: Never heard of him.
1: Okay.
0: The only one I've ever heard of is Greg Mueller, but who cares?
1: Is he the fossil guy?
0: No, that's Greg Raymer.
2: Any Minnesotans in the group?
0: No. Tanner Prey was the last Minnesotan
1: standing. And also with you.
0: He went out at 132, I think. Somewhere in the 130-ish range.
1: What do you get for that?
0: I think he won 65K.
3: And a screw worm.
0: And a screw worm.
1: He got a screw worm?
0: Yeah, but he screws worms all the time. Wow. He's from St. Louis.
2: Sterile.
1: Yeah, that's odd.
0: So yeah, it's going to be sweet. You guys want to come over and watch it? It's in 3 weeks.
1: No.
0: So sure. It's three nights, August 3rd, 4th, and 5th. You know which night you want to come over?
1: You know what's in 3 weeks?
2: All three.
0: The Hall of Fame game.
1: Yep, right.
0: But this is a Monday, Tuesday, and a Wednesday. Isn't the Hall of Fame game like on a Thursday?
1: I don't know. Check your VIP status.
3: I'm looking right now. No.
1: Thursday, August 6th.
0: Yeah, see? This is 3, 4, and 5. These are the 3 days before that.
1: 3 weeks from Thursday, Hogs.
2: You guys can make it like a four-day weekend almost.
1: Yeah.
2: Except it's not the weekend.
1: Do you guys think when we did that, Rosie 100% fell for it?
3: Oh, sure. But he didn't care.
0: No, exactly. Yeah, I mean, he cared so little that he didn't pay attention.
1: 10 years ago, he would have cared more.
3: Right. Like, you drive by a... incredible work of mastery when you see a anthill, but you don't even really notice it.
1: Yeah.
3: That is what our lives are like to Rosie.
1: Yeah, good point. And Hawks Diet Coke had a Twins logo on it.
3: It did.
1: And I was showing it to the camera.
3: And again, I was right in front of the Minneapolis guy.
1: Yes, you were.
0: Which Rosie sees from his penthouse apartment on a daily basis. He's very familiar with that skyline.
1: Yes, he
0: is. Maybe not from that angle. Such a low, suburban angle where it's... Oh, St. Louis Park?
3: Yeah.
0: Ick.
3: He wants to be above the level where somebody can throw a rock.
1: What?
0: Hasn't happened to him yet. So anyway, yep, they're down to the final nine. Pretty cool. If you care, and I do.
1: Yeah, that's fun, man. I'm glad you care.
0: Jordan Walker won the Home Run Derby, John Bonus. The first Cardinal in Cardinals history to win the Derby. And he did it in dramatic fashion. So they changed the format. Right, no more timed garbage. Now it's back to swings.
2: Okay.
0: Did you see how it wrapped up or did you not watch it?
2: I just saw it on SportsCenter here. That's it. So that's as much as I saw.
0: He was down to his final swing and had to hit a bunch of home runs consecutively or Kyle Schwarber would have won it in front of the hometown crowd.
2: Yes.
0: But in total, Jordan Walker hit 6 consecutive home runs to walk it off 12-11 in the finals.
1: Jeez.
2: Congratulations, Jordan Walker.
3: I'm of a couple of minds here, gentlemen. Because when I first loaded in the audio of the Philadelphia fans booing the kid, I was like, what a bunch of bastards. But then I was like, you know what? It's baseball. You're passionate about your team. Boo away. Who cares? What do you think? Should we boo a guy just because he's beating your Philadelphia hometown guy in the home run derby?
2: Yeah.
3: Or should we let him have his moment?
2: Well, if somebody was beating, when it was here, Justin Morneau, and he was about to win it, something like that, I think we would have been.
3: I don't think we would have been.
1: I don't think we would have booed.
0: I'm an anti-booer. I would boo somebody like Deshaun Watson, but I'm not booing somebody who's just a dude playing baseball.
1: I'm
0: anti-booing. Yeah. I'm too old to boo. Who cares?
3: Yeah, even on Halloween.
1: Hawk could just fly away if he was bored with it.
0: Don't you think silence hurts just as much?
2: No.
0: Like, if you're in Philadelphia.
1: Yes, it does.
0: If he hits the walk-off home run to win the home run derby.
2: And
0: you can hear crickets.
2: Folds their arms.
0: And he's like, yay! And everybody's. I think that's just as bad because then it's like nobody cares that
3: Here's
0: you did
3: how
0: this.
3: It actually sounded.
2: Yeah, that's when you.
3: Go ahead.
2: I said that's when you just put your fingers to your lips. The fans.
3: Yeah. Correct. Right.
4: Yeah. One more to tie, two to win it. We are tied. Oh, man, Jordan Walker can upend the whole thing. it with a home run right here. Is that enough? Jordan Walker wins it!
5: Come on, baby!
6: They're still booing you. What's it like to have 40,000 people boo you?
7: I was once told you don't boo nobody, so it feels pretty good.
6: That's
7: yeah.
6: Right.
7: I mean, it's everything in all honesty. I mean, I was that kid in that backyard, you know, watching it and wanting to be a home run derby champion. So it's pretty nice that my dream came true today.
2: If you ain't being booed by 40,000 people in Philadelphia,
3: yeah,
2: you ain't beating them.
3: Yep.
0: That's right. Well, but again, they boo everybody.
1: I think it would be Santa Claus.
0: It's more devastating for them to be silent because that's so unlike them to stay silent about anything.
2: That's true.
1: He's a really good player.
8: What?
1: Yeah.
9: He is.
0: Let's do what really matters after this. 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
35: That's right.
36: Yeah, man.
35: That's right.
33: Those guys kick ass. All right. The All-Star game is tonight in Philadelphia. Cease versus Sanchez to start. No Buxton. Still hurt.
37: Yeah, Buxton's dealing with that hip problem that he re-injured in New York. So he will, and he was, which is a real shame because he was voted the starting center fielder this year, which he apparently has started before, but that was as an injury replacement. And now they're going to have a different injury replacement for him.
33: Hey, Johnny Bones, can we go back to the actual team, though? Because, again,
37: sure,
33: nobody gives two craps about the actual All-Star. The Minnesota Twins, 48-49 at the All-Star break. They've won five consecutive series leading into the break. The last one they got their asses kicked in was the Dodgers series.
37: Yes.
38: Bunch of nerds.
33: They are at the Cubs on Friday, Saturday, and Sunday. Then four at Cleveland, who they are chasing in the division. Just three back behind Chicago and Cleveland. So, this could have got pretty bad pretty quickly, but it was the exact opposite, right? They got really hot. I think they won two or three series before the Dodgers series as well. So outside of the Dodgers,
11: They've played unbelievable baseball for a month straight.
37: I mean, about a month ago, they were 8 games under .500. Now they're 1 game under .500. And when they were, even 5 games under .500, we're kind of like, you got to get close to .500, at the All-Star break or shortly thereafter to be able to confidently say we should maybe not be selling at the trade deadline. And there was a lot of downside to potentially selling at the trade deadline. Between how they are doing right now, and I should just give the caveat, that can change. They've got 16 days before the All-Star break. They go 6-10.
11: You mean the deadline?
37: Yeah, I'm sorry, before the trade deadline, right?
11: So is that how far it is? So it's basically 16 more games.
37: They've got the 3 versus the Cubs. They've got 4 versus Cleveland, and they come home for a homestand versus some teams that, the Athletics they can beat and Kansas City Royals they can beat. And then they go on the road for Seattle just before the actual trade deadline. If they go 6-10 in those 16 games, which I wouldn't be worried about, except that that's exactly what last year's team did. They came out of the break losing a couple in Colorado, which was a terrible team.
12: Hideous.
37: They could still find themselves, 5 games under .500 at the trade deadline, and then maybe they have to pivot. But, if they can hover around .500, the American League right now at 1 game under .500, the Twins are tied for the last wild card spot. They would, I'm not saying they would be in the postseason, but they'd be tied for a chance to be in the postseason right now. And it's been like that pretty much the whole season, that the last wild card spot has been no more than, I think, 1 game over .500. Because the American League isn't that good this year.
12: All right.
37: So, and between that reality and the reality that, it sounds like Tom Pohlad would like this team to compete this year, that he would like us to be buyers if they can find a way to be buyers.
11: Well, I wonder whose decision that's going to end up being.
12: Yeah, no kidding.
11: It's not up to us.
37: Yeah, but
11: He has to actually do it.
37: Yeah, but he's
12: well
37: not.
12: Said.
37: Yeah, but you have to do it in terms of yes, let's go for it. But that also means giving up prospects and the future of the team and so on. And that for that, I think he would defer to his baseball people. I don't think he's going to be pushing them hey, let's trade a bunch of prospects. But here's the thing, for the Twins to make changes, I don't think there would, even if they are buyers, I don't think they're going to be chasing some big game. They're going to be looking for 2 really good bullpen arms to add. That would be the sort of thing they would add. And that's the sort of thing you can get without having give up, your top 5 prospects or your recently drafted, catcher or everything else. So,
11: all right.
37: Yeah. I think they've got a decent chance. There's enough. We had a conversation yesterday at Twins Day. We got to start focusing on what the Twins could do as buyers. Identify me, 15 relievers that could be available that they might actually want. Because it kind of feels like that might be the way they go.
11: What really matters, though, is this.
35: Corey, do you remember 20 years ago?
11: Barely.
35: Yeah, me too.
12: Yeah, barely.
35: 20 years ago, this happened on the Power Trip Morning Show on July 14th, 2006.
11: I like it. The Wild re-signed Pascal Dupuy 1 year, just under $800,000.
13: Kind of a fun name to say.
11: It Dupuy. Is. Pascal Dupuy.
35: That'd be cool.
13: How about the Wild, though? I go out of town for 5 days. To the middle of nowhere, no TV, no newspaper, nothing. I come back and the Wild drops $60 million.
11: Yeah. Spending. Mark Parrish, Kim Johnson.
35: How about that?
11: So Mark Parrish signed
35: a few days ago.
11: And Matt Burke broke the news.
12: Yeah.
35: Matt Burke filling in for the superstar Mike Morris.
11: Marky Mark Parrish.
35: How about that?
12: And how about how he said no TV, no newspaper? He never, social media wasn't
35: 20 years ago, baby.
12: Man. Yeah.
11: And that's what's cool about this job. And I don't take that part for granted that now we've been friends with Parrish for a long time, right? Yeah. 20 years ago, it was hey, the Wild signed Mark Parrish. He's from here. That's cool. Now I would have never been able to tell that 26-year-old version of me, you have the ability to text Mark Parrish, and 6 days later, he's going to text you back.
12: Brilliant.
35: Right.
12: Brilliant.
35: Yeah.
12: Yeah.
35: Imagine,
12: well played.
11: You know him so well.
12: Right.
35: Imagine 20 years from now, LaMelo Ball is on a part of the show. You know what I mean? Yeah. Right? And you guys, because I'm dead, but you guys are talking to LaMelo, and you're like, remember Hockey played this 20 years ago? Rest in peace, Hawk.
12: Yeah.
35: Sorry about the herpes epidemic.
12: Yeah.
35: And,
12: yeah.
35: your wings.
12: Yeah. And what if he comes on and says, you know what? His welcoming message was the best one I received.
35: He cries every time he talks about it.
12: Yeah.
35: Yep.
11: Yeah. And what if, like, 20 years from now, LaMelo texts me, and 6 days later, I'm like, I don't care about your brother's song, Tweaker. Yeah. I don't want to hear it. Please stop texting me. Delete my number.
35: Yeah.
12: Tommy might, but he perished, and we can't talk about how.
35: Yeah, Tommy and I died together, by the way.
11: Oh, I thought you meant like Mark perished.
12: No.
11: Is it my turn?
35: Yes.
11: Today, the World Cup, France versus Spain, 2 o'clock, the semifinal. Oh, wow. In Arlington, Texas. The other semifinal is tomorrow, England versus Argentina. France is still your overall favorite to win it, but I believe Spain is second, right? So it's whoever wins this matchup is supposed to win the final, but
12: hey, sir.
11: Stranger things have happened.
12: Yeah.
11: Did you guys see the homecoming that Norway got?
37: No. Did not.
11: I mean, you know, what did they finish? They lost in the quarters, right? So they finished somewhere between five and eight.
37: Yeah, right.
11: And
37: it was a hell of a game.
11: But I mean, they came home. The party in, I think that was Oslo. It looked like Oslo. Just gigantic turnout. Just to say, hell of a run, boys. Super cool. It's like it is exactly like the Olympics, right? It's just like you're fighting for our country.
12: Yeah.
11: Well done.
37: The best part of the World Cup has been all the social media of all the fans in the United States. It's been fantastic.
11: Yeah. Super cool. Anyway, Norway's
37: at the top of that list. Yeah.
35: Is Norway the team that has the guy named Holland?
11: Yes. Yeah.
35: See how confusing that's been.
12: Yeah, very. Very.
11: Yeah. By the way, I always forget about this part of the World Cup. Tell me this doesn't just suck. So France versus Spain today, England versus Argentina tomorrow. Final is Sunday at 2 in East Rutherford, New Jersey, right?
37: Right.
11: Saturday, third place game in Miami.
37: Yes.
11: What a waste of time.
12: Yeah.
11: Who cares about it? Can you imagine how much they're going to meat sauce it in Miami on Saturday afternoon?
12: Are you kidding?
11: What do they care?
12: What about Friday night in Miami?
11: Right. Yeah, Third place, fourth place, who cares? Do some coke, find some strippers.
12: Yeah.
11: Call it a day.
12: Gold
11: play some
12: jacket,
11: board games.
12: Green jacket. Who
35: I
12: gives
35: like your ideas. I got no plans for this weekend.
11: Yeah. What a waste of time.
12: Hawk would do a World Cup game?
35: Sure.
11: I think he'd be doing the cocaine with the strippers and realizing that half of, you know, Argentina is with them.
12: Yeah. Yep.
11: What really matters, though, is this.
35: Soccer. Also, Corey, 20 years ago today, you released this. Do you guys remember who Barbaro was, by the way, for those of you out there listening? God.
12: Oh, yeah.
35: He was a horse, won the Kentucky Derby.
11: He sure did.
35: Got a disease in his hoof and was put away. But he was a constant guest on the Power Trip Morning.
12: Brilliant.
35: And I think this is funny. And I know you get embarrassed when you hear these, and I can see the look on your face. You don't want me to play it, do you?
11: It is like, I don't care. It is like, I think it's, when singers hear songs they wrote 40 years ago, and they cringe, and they're like, God, boy, I don't like that song anymore.
35: Yeah.
11: I feel the same way about this show. This show is fluid, right?
35: Yeah,
11: I don't mean gender fluid. I just mean it's just fluid.
12: Yeah.
11: I think, you know, I don't like the stuff we did last week.
35: Right.
11: Let alone, and that's not just because I wasn't here.
12: Oh.
11: But, you know, 20 years ago, it's like, oh, man, this show was very, very, very different. Very different.
35: We were learning.
14: Joined again today by Barbaro, who it appears, Barbaro, things have taken a turn for the worse for you.
11: Langdon.
15: Sounds like it, man. This is my last day. Kiss me goodbye, baby.
14: Anything you want to get done here before your last time on Earth?
15: Absolutely. I want to knock one out one last time.
14: What do you mean by knock one out?
15: Don't act stupid. You know what I mean.
12: Brilliant.
14: This is something that you've been talking about for several days now as a high priority for you. What do you have lined up?
15: About six bits.
14: Well, obviously, Barbaro, that's been your main focus here, but is there anything else you have on tap today?
15: Well, it sounds like the funeral director will be here about 2:30, and then it looks like I got the old appointment with the Elmer's Glue Factory about 4:15.
14: There's been a lot of speculation that you might want to save a little something for posterity. Any truth to that rumor?
15: Well, you can save my foot. They cut that thing off yesterday, but 80% of it gone. How would you feel? I mean, my lifelong dream of tap dancing on Broadway right down the shitter.
14: And a lot of people saying that maybe one of the things you want to save for posterity is a little something that could make us a junior Barbaro in the future. What about that?
15: Care to help me out with that?
14: I have no desire for that, no.
15: What if there's a little something-something on the side for you?
14: What was that?
15: That's my laminitis. Won't shut up.
14: Barbara, any last words or thoughts you want to leave us with?
15: Yeah, nice job f***ing up this surgery, man. I mean, you keep me on the hook for 7 weeks, you're throwing me in a pool every damn 2 minutes, and then you throw me out to pasture. So thanks for not helping me get back on the boner wagon.
35: The boner wagon.
11: So, a couple things here. Now that I haven't heard funny, that in a long Corey. Time. A couple things. Langdon was so good at playing the straight news guy because that's what he really did for a job anyway, right? He was like our news guy.
35: Yeah.
11: So he was so good at just keeping a straight face and asking like the straight man questions, right? I had forgotten that when we first started doing Barbaro, he sounded kind of southern and drunk. If you listened to the evolution of that stupid ass bit, I basically turned into Ron Burgundy.
35: I thought it was more Stephen Wright.
11: Okay, because eventually though, it was I talked like I was Ron Burgundy. Yeah, it was just like it was just a ripped off bit. But man, it was such a horse that wanted to bang before he died.
12: That's funny.
11: And he was just mad that the doctors kept screwing up all of his horse surgeries. It was so stupid.
35: I think he did like 10 of those. Maybe more. Yeah.
12: That's funny.
35: We were very, we were trying. We were prolific back then. Everyone wasn't good most of the time.
11: Right.
35: Between Clarly Balters. I was doing spoof songs every 15 minutes. You were pretending to be a horse who was horny all the time.
11: Yeah.
35: We were doing so. We were trying.
11: Yeah, and Langdon and I almost never had a plan, if you couldn't tell. It would just be like, all right, he got part of his foot removed, so why don't you just ask me about that?
35: Right.
11: and then we'll... So that was... We just edited up a bunch of garbage, and it never made much sense.
35: Remember Dice K?
11: Yeah, Dice K Matsuzaka, yep.
12: Yeah.
35: But that wasn't Langdon. That was...
11: Oh, God, what was that guy's name? He was super nice. He was also a news guy. Jeff something?
35: And my Sword.
12: Oh, yeah.
11: Was Dice it Jeff?
12: K. I forgot about
11: Jeff something. God, my memory sucks. That guy was really nice, too.
35: He was
11: too.
35: Really great.
11: And I can picture his face, and I can't think of his name.
35: And my Sword.
12: That's a great bit.
35: Anyway, there you go. Power Trip history, 20 years ago today, Corey.
11: You know we're the first show in Twin Cities radio history to go 25 consecutive years?
35: I don't like
11: years.
35: To brag about it. I mean, I feel bad talking about it.
12: Are we doing something?
11: Well, we're not there yet. We might get fired in the next 5 months. But if we get to November, we're the first show to go 25 straight years in the history of Twin Cities radio, which is really cool.
35: And my Sword.
11: So we're going to make a big deal about it because eventually I assume Paul Allen and Common and Dan Barrero will get there as well. But we're going to be first.
12: Hell yeah, man.
11: More of What Really Matters after this Power Trip Morning Show on The Fan.
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32: Treasure Island, November 5th and 6th. 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
11: It's going to be the best. Kelsey Cook, Chad Daniels, Cy Amundsen, Tommy Reiman in the Power Trip Morning Show. And it sounds like, most of the crew is going to be down there, too.
35: Heck yeah, man. Now,
11: the whole crew essentially is coming to Las Vegas with us a couple of weeks after that.
32: Hell yeah, man.
35: Johnny Beans.
11: Yeah, but a good chunk of the show is going to be at our 25th anniversary party at Treasure Island as well.
35: What?
37: Nice.
11: What? And first of his kind, right?
35: Yep.
11: Never been done.
32: Can't wait.
35: Don't give up, guys.
32: I'm glad Johnny Beans too. Bones is going.
11: Yeah, they'll get there.
35: Yeah, Beans, Bones, Bones.
32: He parties.
30: What are we doing?
11: And now let's state the obvious. I don't know if we've hammered this enough, and Zach maybe just said this. I was only half listening.
32: Meat sauce.
11: I was reading the lyrics to Tweaker by LiAngelo Ball.
35: Makes
11: Why?
35: Sense.
11: Because it was on my Google search.
35: Poetry?
11: We're going to give away trips to Vegas at the TI party, right? Like right. we normally do. But yeah, this is going to be a quick turnaround yeah. because it's going to
32: yeah.
11: be
32: oh, yeah.
11: November 5th. We play initials Thursday night. Winner gets a trip for two to Las Vegas. Then, boom, Friday morning, random draw again. So if you want to join us in Vegas at Circa for the 25th anniversary party, the second one, technically, because we have the first 25th anniversary party at TI. Then we have a 25th anniversary in Vegas. Right. Then I believe we're going to have our 25th anniversary show on Black Friday.
32: You are correct.
11: At a public location to be announced. Right. Yeah. Mm-hmm. And we might even throw a party for ourselves next year during year 25.
35: Yeah.
11: So if you want to be a part of one of the many 25th anniversary parties.
32: Brilliant.
35: Well, we need a chance to party.
37: Yeah. Well, here's the thing. When you're the first.
11: First to do it, you have to make it.
37: The history of Twin Cities Radio to be
11: get
37: it. Sure.
11: You get it.
32: Bonus, you get it.
37: You can't celebrate it enough.
35: Nope. That's the way we see it.
11: More of What Really Matters, scores and stats around the world of sports. Chris will say something else that's more interesting than what I'm going to say.
35: Thank you.
11: Hey, good teams win, great teams cover. The Lynx were 12.5-point favorites. They only won by 4.
37: Yeah.
11: I mean, come on. 104-100 over Phoenix. McBride with 37, Miles right. with 33.
37: Yeah.
32: Wow.
11: Yikes. A couple of big games there. Yeah, the Lynx now 18-6. McBride 6-11. That's our buddy. 6-11 from 3.
32: She's great.
11: Kayla McBride. All they do is win. 18-6. What really matters, though, is this.
35: When Shirley Temple, not just a drink, but a person, retired from movies at the age of 22 in 1950. She discovered that her daddy had drastically mismanaged her money, making bad investments. Out of the $3.2 million she had earned during her career, only $44,000 remained.
37: Whoa.
35: She said, I wasn't upset. I was shocked. That sucks.
32: Yeah, that sucks.
35: I wonder if he just said, whoops.
32: Sorry, daddy.
35: I wonder if he said, it's a hard knock life.
32: Yeah. She asked what the money was, and he said, she's history.
35: Yeah.
11: You guys like drinking Shirley Temples?
32: Is it 7-Up and Grenadine?
37: Like that. Something like that.
11: Yeah. You know Bill Cosby went to Temple?
35: He did.
32: You bring up Shirley. Weird people.
37: 44,000 in 1950 was still a pretty good chunk of change.
35: Yeah, but it wasn't 3.2 million.
37: No, it was not.
35: But I hear you. It's a good start.
32: Yeah, man.
37: Yeah.
11: The 2026 Open Championship, Royal Birkdale, starts 2 days from now. 156 of the best golfers in the world. This will be the 11th Open held at Royal Birkdale. The last one was in 2017. And Sauce, I asked you this exact trivia question about 3 weeks ago. Let's see if you remember. Who won the British Open the last time it was at Royal Birkdale? I literally brought this up 3 weeks ago.
32: Brooks Koepka.
11: Incorrect.
32: You did? You asked me who won the Open the last time it was at the golf course it was at, and it was Brooks Koepka.
11: Nope.
32: Not this. No, no, no. The U.S. Open, mm-hmm. the last time we did this, if my memory serves, it was at, what golf course was it at last time, Hawk?
35: James Cameron Golf Course.
11: At Shinnecock.
32: Yeah, happy birthday, James Cameron. Yeah, and it was Koepka.
11: Maybe, but we also did this one.
32: Oh, we did? Was it...
11: Oh, you almost said it.
32: Spieth?
11: Spieth. Jordan Spieth won it in 2017 at minus 12. But now try this. The response to Liv, of course, has been increasing the purse at all these events, right? Yeah. Scottie Scheffler won $3.1 million last year for winning the Open. What did Spieth win 9 years ago?
32: $1.1 million
11: Johnny Bones, take a shot.
37: I was going to guess 900. Okay.
11: Actually, more than I would have guessed. 1.8.
32: Yeah. Okay. Good for him.
11: But now it's up to the 3.1-ish range.
32: Yeah. Yeah,
11: I mean, it's not, you know, the World Series of Poker. The main event winner gets $10 million, three times what the winner of this will get.
32: Yeah.
11: You know, no big deal.
32: Yeah, they have more people playing than that, though.
37: It's true.
11: Just 9,200 people.
32: Yeah, there's only like 114 playing in this.
11: 156.
32: Yeah, that too. It starts at 12:35. Hawk, will you be up Thursday morning to watch it?
35: I'm not even going to go to bed Wednesday night.
11: Yeah. Smart. Mm-hmm. What really matters, though, is this.
35: I'm going to do a little more research on this. But there was a character in James Cameron's Titanic by the name of J. Bruce Ismay, an English businessman and ship owner in real life who was the chairman and managing director of the White Star Line, president of the International Mercantile Marine Company until his retirement in 1913. In the Titanic movie, he's portrayed as being like a bad guy. One of the historical consultants on the film went up to James Cameron and said, "You're portraying J. Bruce Ismay as a villain. It's not accurate. He was not a villain." And James Cameron said, "This is what the public expects to see." So, but here's the point about that. I don't know how long, let me see how long J. Bruce Ismay has been dead. Let's see. He died in 1937. And Titanic came out in when?
11: 98, 97, 98. Somewhere. So 50 years later.
35: 50 years later.
11: 60-ish.
35: Imagine 50 years from now, somebody makes a movie about, I don't know.
11: Right.
35: The Fan.
11: Mm-hmm.
35: And one of us, he decides he's going to be a villain. Wouldn't you right. be pissed?
11: Because the public expects it.
35: Yeah, because and now the public's like, well, J. Bruce Ismay was a real a-hole. And right. he was maybe the sweetest guy that ever lived.
7: Yeah, that's tough for
35: that sucks. Guy. Could you make up a name?
7: Yeah, make up a name.
35: Didn't Poor need Ismay. To be the real Thomas Ismay. Could have called him, I don't know, Mark Rosen.
7: Oh, poor Blosey.
11: Yeah, I don't think down the road we're going to have a movie where Rosie's the villain. Just because the public expects it.
35: Yeah.
7: Hasn't happened to him
35: yet. It's
7: called
35: The Tipper of the Iceberg. That's the movie there.
7: Brilliant.
37: I always thought.
11: That was good. That's the title of the podcast.
37: I just thought it would be if you were a movie script writer and you just met a person that you thought was just a detestable person.
35: Yeah.
37: Just somebody just absolutely, you thought this person has no reading. And you're just like, this person's never going to get what's coming to them. They're a bad person through and through.
35: Yeah.
7: No.
37: So next time I write a movie about a serial killer, I'm going to name it that person's name.
35: Right. Yeah.
37: Right. Or something. Like something, something like when yeah. I come to a, I'm going to make sure I remember, I'm going to tuck away this name so that when this movie becomes famous, everybody's going to know that name as, oh, yeah, you're the bad guy in such and such. Like Hannibal Lecter.
11: Right.
37: Or you're whatever.
11: But some of the names like, Anton Chigurh,
37: sure,
11: Hannibal
37: sure,
11: Lecter.
37: Right.
11: Those are so obscure names that probably nobody has those sure. names. But like Patrick Bateman from American
35: right.
11: Psycho, that's a pretty
35: right.
11: common yeah. name.
35: Right.
11: There's probably yeah. a lot of Patrick Batemans walking around.
37: And one of like, them I'm was probably a real a-hole.
11: Maybe.
7: Yeah, right. yeah, good point.
11: Right. Maybe.
37: Right.
11: Maybe. Yeah. Well said, Johnny Bones.
7: Yeah, well said.
37: It'd be fun to have that power.
8: Yes.
35: You should write a book.
7: Yeah, you should write a book.
37: There we go.
11: I'd like yeah. to see you play a concert sometime.
35: Yeah, my band's going to be called Tom Iheart.
7: Oh, poor Mr. Iheart.
35: Killed an entire industry.
7: Oh, boy.
11: He's gonna be.
37: Yeah, it's Tuesday.
11: He's gonna be the one on the Titanic, just running around the top of the ship, just exposing yeah. himself to minors.
7: Oh my God!
11: He's not kids, like no, actual no. minors, like, yeah. people that work in mines.
35: He's gonna be walking around going, "Excuse me, Welcome. But is this boat going to Cannes?"
7: Oh boy! Oh my God!
35: His last words are gonna be, "I heard music festival." It's coming right up again.
9: Actually, the scene where they're all playing the music, that's the music that's, festival.
7: But there's a 30-second commercial you have to watch before you get it for free.
11: Tom Iheart's going to walk to the front of the Titanic and put his arms out like, you know, Leo and Kate did and just go, monetize Facebook Live!
35: Yeah. Nope. You know what the last scene's going to be? Tom Iheart walking over to Muss and taking away his life jacket.
7: Oh, Mussy.
11: Hasn't happened to me yet.
7: Mussy.
35: Mussy, we love you.
11: Hi, Marnie.
7: I think Periscope still Morning. Will work.
35: What?
11: See, Periscope would make Periscope would make sense because there's a ship, right? Even though it's not a submarine. But
7: we all had to do Periscope.
11: Oh, yeah. There's been so many things that we were going to monetize.
35: Marnie, you're going to be the The lady character in my version of Titanic, where Tom Iheart's the bad guy.
0: Mm. Okay.
11: Tom Iheart's going to draw you like one of his French girls.
7: Yeah.
11: And it's not going to be a flattering drawing. Oh, no. Not because you're not attractive, just he's never picked up a pencil.
7: No. Yeah.
11: No, he's going to wing it.
7: Yeah, it'll.
35: He's going to have somebody in India do it.
7: Oh, yep.
32: He did have somebody not too long ago that could have done it.
35: That's a good point, yeah.
7: Right.
35: Yeah.
7: Yes. But they fired Tina.
0: Teens?
11: Yeah. Teens would have made you look good, but she has been dismissed. Yeah, she got thrown overboard.
35: Yep.
11: All your hands up.
7: But we all took pay cuts to keep Tina around.
11: And scene. All right. Marnie's here. The news is next. The initials bracket reveal at 8:15. 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
2: A heat advisory begins at noon today and continues until 8 p.m. tomorrow night. Bright sunshine expected today with daytime highs approaching 92. Westerly winds 5 to 10 miles per hour. Clear skies again tonight. Lows dip down to about 70. Clear skies tomorrow. Daytime highs approaching 93. From the Weatherology Weather Center, I'm meteorologist Paul Trombley. 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
11: I'm with you. Whatever his name is. What is his name?
37: Monty for short.
35: Maryland? Yeah.
11: Maryland?
32: Yeah. Musty?
6: He'll be there. Yeah.
11: Matt will be there?
6: Yeah, that's coming with me. I mean, that is the plan, yes. We are booked. We are ready. I say it is the plan because the NBA schedule is not out yet, and I have no idea what Wolves games I'm working this year, but I have those dates blocked off in my calendar, so all intentions are...
11: Who cares about intentions? Listen to me. The Timberwolves have been around since 1989. They've played 96,000 basketball games. Yeah. We're the first show in Twin Cities history to go 25 straight years. You can't miss that party.
6: That's a great point. I have a flight book.
37: Which party? Can she miss?
6: And Matt has a flight book.
37: Which one?
11: That would be the second of at least three.
37: Yeah.
11: Maybe four.
6: Uh-huh. I have the Treasure Island comedy night and the Friday morning after blocked off in my calendar. I have the Las Vegas 25th anniversary weekend blocked off in my calendar.
11: Is it going to be weird the night of the 5th where you hit on Kelsey Cook in front of Matt?
6: I hope not.
11: It's going to be weird
6: for
11: Kelsey.
6: Everybody should be prepared for that.
11: It's been weird the first two times you've done it.
6: Yeah, I mean, it's not hit on in a sexual way.
11: I believe you said I'm attracted to funny people right to her face.
6: Attracted meaning I want to be next to you.
32: Ooh, button bar.
6: But not in bed.
32: Maybe afterwards we can go to lunch.
11: I think she thought it was...
6: She was fine with it.
18: Maybe we can get an apartment together.
6: She was, yeah.
32: I mean, you could just give her your room number.
18: Yeah.
32: Zach did that to Dirty Dale.
19: Yeah,
32: I gave him the wrong one.
18: He sure did. That was very awkward for he and I. We made our best.
32: You guys tried.
11: All right, Marnie, before we go around the room and learn some stuff, because Chris is about to do the news, did you hear the major on Friday and how would you have done? Because Hawk walked it off
6: in overtime.
11: Of
6: course I did.
11: How would you have done? Because Marty was the Rube, but not Marnie, Marty.
6: I flinched several times thinking, oh, who's there? First of all, several things. One, Corey, welcome back. Congratulations on cashing at the WhatsApp.
11: Oh, my God.
6: Two, Hawk, congratulations on your major win and walk-off.
18: I thank you for that.
6: Sauce, heck of a run there. That was an excellent game.
32: Yeah, appreciate
6: by all you.
32: It.
6: I had major FOMO, starting with the second I saw the photograph of the transportation to Detroit Lakes.
18: Yeah.
6: You hadn't even clocked a mile yet, and I was like, oh, that's probably a great time.
32: It was fun. So much.
18: Well, I don't think I've laughed that hard in a long time. Yeah. I really haven't.
32: We laughed and laughed.
18: We made fun of you.
32: Yeah, everybody got ripped.
6: Yeah, of course.
32: Yeah,
6: everybody got ripped.
11: That's how it works.
32: Yeah, I got ripped.
6: You rip and
32: Hawk
6: ride.
32: Got ripped. Oh, yeah.
18: Yeah, I'm going to say it.
32: Yeah, it was a great bit.
6: Did you come up with the source of the bed being...
32: Humidity? Max and... Oh, I have no idea what that was from. Who knows?
11: Was it your sweat?
32: No, because it was only on, like, the bag of stuff that I'd brought that had, like, gummy worms and Red Bull in
18: There's no mystery here. He was the only one in that
32: Yeah, I don't know what it was. I got back there the next morning.
11: Was it urine?
32: I'm like, why is this wet?
11: Was it urine?
32: I don't think... I didn't sleep in the van.
11: What else can you possibly excrete from that body?
35: It's like he said, why are my fingernails long?
7: Yeah.
35: There's no one else that can possibly be responsible.
7: I don't know what it was. But yeah, it was fun. The when I got in it, the bed was down. I'm like, well, I guess this is where I live now. And I laid on it and... it was fun.
35: He reclined like a dainty lady.
7: I slept for a while. It was great.
35: He was a sleepy night.
7: Yeah, it was great. It's a very nice.
6: And Detroit
7: round.
6: Lakes just opened its arms again and so many and welcomed people. All of you
35: this
6: there.
35: Was great. Yeah. Mm-hmm. Yeah. Yep.
6: Was the ice arena cold? Like, did it have ice?
35: No.
7: No.
35: Nope. It was very.
6: It was in summertime mode.
35: Summertime mode. Yep.
6: Okay.
35: Yep.
6: All right. Well. Wonderful.
7: Yeah, great trip.
35: We

0: The point is,
1: you
0: most,
1: can play through the pain.
0: Most normal people just take the slushy and put the straw in, and then add alcohol as desired.
1: Sure,
0: we had some kids around, so you know it started out as alcohol free. Whatever,
1: for the kids, sure.
0: And I have to let my slushy sit in the sunshine.
2: Of course you do.
0: And
2: you ever do a surfside slushy? Would that work?
0: Yeah, well, we've tried it. Mm-hmm. You have to toy around a little bit with, like, we can't have the Ninja outside depending on the humidity. If you really want to know, Corey, and thank you for asking.
3: Well, yeah, you're dressed in all black. That
1: I would think
3: tough.
1: It would be pretty good because there's no bubbles.
0: Great points.
1: No bubbles, no troubles. Yes,
0: no bubbles, no troubles, but unfortunately sometimes no slushy with the surfside.
2: All right, you just drink it straight. Okay. But that works too.
0: When it's good as is.
4: Yeah. You know what? Yeah, keep your slushy out of the sun.
2: Yep.
0: I'm just saying, it's been so hot right now. You try ways to embrace it and live with it as opposed to fighting it all the time. Okay?
4: That's what I'm saying.
2: Or you just stay indoors.
3: Yeah, just stay indoors.
4: Yeah, or go to your husband's work.
3: Yeah, order go to your husband's
0: That's
3: work.
0: Right.
4: Just go hang around, man.
0: The 60th best ice arena in the state of Minnesota.
4: That's right.
0: Yeah. Pretty dang good right now.
3: Oh, good point. Did the one we were at get ranked, Sacco?
5: That's a good question.
2: Thanks. Shouldn't you know? It's your list.
3: Yeah.
5: Well, I mean, there's like 1,000 on there.
2: Well, but I mean, you obviously meticulously ranked each and every single one. I'm sure you did a lot of research on all of them.
5: You know, the funny thing is, I don't think it is on here.
0: Oh,
2: what an omission.
5: Oh, I'm sorry. Yeah. It is. It was 15th.
2: Oh, 15th. Wow. It's a top 15er.
1: Yeah, step up your game, Mitch.
2: Wow.
0: You going to re-release that list? You going to massage it and send out an update anytime
5: Probably
0: soon?
5: Take the ones that don't exist anymore off of there.
0: It's time. It's time.
4: It is time.
3: It is time.
4: Do you guys want some news?
2: Sure.
4: I think I hit it. Didn't I? Yeah, I
2: yep.
4: Did. Yeah. For the 9th year in a row, Arlington, Virginia is ranked the America's fittest city, according to the American College of Sports Medicine's American Fitness Index. Looks at physical activity, parks, trails, obesity, chronic disease, and other indicators. Number two, Washington, D.C., which is shocking. Followed by Minneapolis, comes in third. Huh. Well done, Minneapolis. Well done, Johnny Bones.
3: Yeah, well done.
1: Well, I did my part.
4: You did.
1: Sure.
4: You do. Well done.
1: That's it.
4: Yep. A Tyrannosaurus Rex fossil named Gus, going to be up for auction today. Expected to fetch about $1 million. Opening bids at Sotheby's in New York started $19 million and will no doubt bring in far more. Millions of dollars is what I should have said earlier. The sale has drawn pushback from scientists who argue that such a complete specimen should not be squirreled away by some rich person, but rather used for scientific study. The owners of Gus said, eat meat.
2: Isn't it crazy, though? Well, not that one, but probably
4: Sue
2: T-Rex.
4: Was the one that, I'm not kidding you. Mm-hmm. I think Sue was the one that Nicolas Cage owns.
2: But think about, like, we have a limited supply of T-Rex fossils, right?
4: Yeah.
3: Yeah.
2: So you're paying for the rareness of it.
4: Yeah, yeah.
2: Like a Cooper Flagg basketball card goes for like $2.2 million.
3: Yeah.
2: But a basically full collection of T-Rex fossils, you're like, it's expected to get about $1 million.
3: Yeah. Right.
2: Well, and somewhere like Upper Deck or Panini or whatever is like, well, let's just put out more cards and make more. It's the same one.
4: I misspoke, by the way. It's millions of dollars, not $1 million.
2: Oh, got it. Sorry. See, that makes more sense.
4: But still,
2: it should be millions.
4: It should be.
2: It's a freaking T-Rex.
4: Yeah. It just happened that little T-Rex fell in the right spot that it could still be here all these years later, right?
2: No, if this was 20 years ago, since we did the 20-year flashback, if this was 20 years ago on the Sledge and Lake Show, I would have played the Carl Everett soundbite where Carl Everett, former Major League Baseball player, believed that... he was probably hot-ass Randy's inspiration. He believed that dinosaurs didn't exist, and they were a worldwide conspiracy, and that all fossils were buried in the ground to perpetuate the conspiracy.
4: Sure.
2: He thought they were fake.
4: Did you investigate that?
2: Yeah. Paul, your hands up.
3: I normally am on the conspiracy theory train. What would be the point of that?
2: What do you think?
3: But, like, why... Like, is he say they're fake because of like religious reasons? Like,
1: pretty much.
3: Okay.
1: I think.
2: Right. Evolution destroys a lot of belief systems.
3: Yeah, got it.
2: So eliminating that would eliminate that flaw.
3: Got it. Okay.
4: Right.
3: Just wondering.
1: Have you guys ever heard of the Creationism Museum?
2: Of course, yeah. That's where they have dinosaurs and humans coexisting. And
4: they have Noah's Ark, don't they?
2: That's that. I know that Ken, that guy's name is Ken something.
3: The water slide? Yes.
2: The guy that has that museum where
4: Ken
2: it's
4: Barbie?
3: Ken Burns?
2: Raptors and people hanging out together by the river.
4: Can you look around?
3: What?
2: What is that guy's last name? It's Ken something.
0: Would you call it Creationism?
1: I couldn't.
2: It's a creation museum.
1: Maybe it's just a creation museum. It's like, yeah, it's Kentucky. That's the one.
4: Yeah. County?
1: In that word. Yep.
3: Of course it's in Kentucky.
1: Yeah. I know it's easy to get to from Cincinnati because
3: that's what it's probably by where Jim Jones lived.
2: You're obsessed with where he grew up.
3: He grew up by Hogstead.
2: You care more about where he grew up, more than what he actually did. You're like, but do you know where he's from?
3: He grew up right by my Hogstead.
4: Yeah, he grew up.
3: Yeah, sorry, I don't speak well.
4: Listen, the Boundary Waters is closing.
3: What does that have to do with Jim Jones?
4: As heat and wind fuel wildfires. All entry points are closing. As temperatures approach about 100 degrees, the largest fires have burned nearly 9,000 acres, while at least 20 fires are burning in the Superior National Forest. Yeah, I'm definitely not going that way on my motorcycle.
3: Yeah. Sorry, Hogs.
4: 8 Forest Service Rangers are evacuating visitors from the million-acre wilderness. It is the first full closure of the Boundary Waters since 2021. Yuck.
3: No, I'm sorry.
4: What can you do, man? No, I mean, I'm sorry that the place is on fire.
3: You should go with where I said you should go.
4: Yeah, hell. You kept telling me that. I don't know why you like that to me.
2: Do you guys think it's an embarrassment to be a born and raised Minnesotan? I've been on this planet for 46 years, and I've lived in Minnesota for all 46 of them, and I've never once been to the Boundary Waters.
1: Me too.
3: Either by.
1: Same. Me too.
4: It's weird.
1: I've been to a lot of national parks. I've never been there.
4: It's even weirder because Johnny Bones has been like everywhere on the planet.
2: Yeah. But not the Boundary Waters.
4: I know, right.
0: Yep. What's your problem?
1: I don't know.
3: I've not.
2: It's not that I don't want to see the beauty. It's that I don't want to go camping.
4: I'm the only one who's been there.
0: What if they built a nice luxury hotel?
2: That I'm in. I want to see nature and the lakes, and I want to relax, and sure, all that. But I don't want to go get.
3: Nah.
4: I'm literally the only one who's been here, and I'm the one from Indiana.
3: Zacho, have you been?
5: Oh God, no. Are you kidding me? Well played. I mean, God bless you if you want to go down up there and not have any cell phone service and mosquitoes. And
3: yeah, it sounds too.
5: Either freeze your ass off or burn your ass off. Yeah, sounds great.
4: Wow. I mean, geez.
3: No,
0: do you
3: thanks.
0: Work for the tourism board?
2: Wait, yeah, of Las Vegas.
4: Where did I go play a gig not long ago?
5: Fortune Bay.
3: Great spot.
4: No, but what city was that? Yeah, War Road. Isn't that the Boundary Waters?
5: No.
4: Oh, never mind.
0: That's northern Minnesota, but like northwest Minnesota.
4: I saw water.
0: Oh,
4: well, good.
0: Like a lake
1: in Minnesota.
4: A big one.
1: Shocking.
5: You probably saw.
2: Good for you.
4: I saw Thief River. No, yeah. What the hell's the name of that water? The big lake right there. Leech
3: Lake.
1: No lack.
4: Son of a bitch. What lake is on War Road? What is that? What is that lake?
5: Oh, that's such a good question.
1: Long? I'm guessing it's Long Lake.
5: It's it's the Lake of the Woods.
4: Lake of the Woods. That's it. All right. That's got to be a Boundary Water, isn't it?
1: No.
5: Eventually.
4: No. Okay. God, we're smart at stuff.
2: According to a couple of sources, give me the state that has the most lakes.
5: Wisconsin.
3: That's not a bad guess.
1: Minnesota. Well,
4: it's got to be Minnesota. Isn't it?
3: Michigan.
2: Michigan is sixth.
4: New York? No.
2: New York is ninth.
4: Okay. Looking. Washington?
2: Nope. You guys guessed Wisconsin. Wisconsin is second.
5: Missouri?
2: Nope.
3: Kansas.
4: It's literally not Minnesota.
2: Minnesota is third.
4: Wow.
3: Chicago.
2: The second I say this, you're going to go, oh, that makes sense.
4: Alaska?
2: Alaska. Oh, exactly. It's sense. Gigantic, and there's lots of 100% it's Alaska.
3: Wow.
2: So Alaska, Wisconsin, Minnesota.
4: Wow.
0: I've also never been to Alaska, and I would love to go.
3: Yeah, well, it sounds
4: good. I'd like to. I'm trying to make you laugh.
3: Who needs you? Oh
4: my God. I'm sorry, it burst out of me. I don't know what happened. I would have said it to Boney, too. I would have said it to anybody.
0: Yeah, real freely, just move.
4: War Road's only 7 miles from Canada. How can that not be the Boundary Waters?
1: Because it's 7 miles away.
5: Boundary Waters are going to, or a little east of there.
4: Okay.
5: A little east.
4: Well, do better.
0: Anyway, I'd like to see Alaska. But.
1: It's my last state.
0: It's in the darkness and winter.
2: I agree.
0: Okay, thank you.
4: Tom,
1: how about when it's perpetually sunny in the summer?
4: It's always sunny in Philadelphia.
3: Yeah, well said.
1: It's just light all the time. You want to be there then?
3: No.
0: Somewhere in the middle.
1: Yeah. Yeah, I think.
0: But like taking some sort of a, you know, like whale watching and glacier looking.
3: Just
0: and
3: put Saturdays with Sauce back on
4: that's
3: the
4: right,
3: air.
4: Yeah.
2: The land of 10,000 lakes angle. Minnesota has 11,842 lakes that are 10 acres or larger.
3: Whoa, man.
2: So if we had a minimum, then maybe it wouldn't be such a gap, because I think they say that Alaska has something like 3 million lakes. That sounds preposterous, but that must be like puddles. Yeah. You know what I mean?
1: Right. Yeah.
2: But we have 11,800 plus of 10 acres or more. So that would change probably the list if we had a minimum sized lake.
4: We're so late for breakers.
2: Bye. Oh, man, we really are. More of the Power Trip after this on The Fan.
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13: 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We're going to be giving away tickets to go see Theory of a Dead Man and Seven Dust at the Mayo Civic Center on August 8th. 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
4: Man, I don't know. Hey, welcome back. It's the Power Trip Morning Show. Hey, Coral.
2: Yes, sir.
4: I'm 55 years old.
2: That is correct.
0: Congrats.
4: Thank you. I don't know that I'll ever do mushrooms.
2: It's never too late.
4: I don't know. I'm afraid of them. I'm afraid of it.
2: Well, watch episode...
1: Trying to figure out.
2: Watch episode 5 of Widow's Bay, and maybe you never will do mushrooms.
4: Is that right?
1: I need to see Widow's Bay.
4: I need to watch
2: it. It just led the Emmy nominations with 19. No big deal.
4: I need to watch it. And I'm excited because it just so happens that my off weekend here coincides with the Odyssey being out. Hmm. I might like go to a drive-in and see it. That might be cool. I don't know. But somebody I know has got a bunch of mushrooms, and I'm afraid to take them.
2: Well, don't do them on a motorcycle.
4: Yeah.
2: I would definitely not do that.
5: Did he say that? I don't think he suggested that.
4: No.
5: I wouldn't do it on a motorcycle.
2: I wouldn't do it with a goat.
1: How about from the 27th floor?
5: I wouldn't do it riding in a vehicle.
3: Yeah, I also wouldn't do it alone for the first
4: time. Yeah, I don't know. No, I'm afraid of it.
1: A spotter, I think.
0: I'm with you, Huck.
4: Somebody just said it's no big deal. It's like doing what do you say? It's like marijuana on steroids. I'm like, I'm afraid of marijuana too.
2: But you've always wanted to do steroids.
4: Correct. I do want to do steroids. I do. I would like that. If you've got some, please let me know.
2: Morning. Would you and Map be willing to do it in November?
3: Map.
2: Isn't that his name?
4: I think his name is Many Leaf. I heard talking about him earlier.
3: Oh, buddy.
1: I'm the map.
0: Hmm? His name is Major Leaf. What's that?
2: Oh. Would he do mushrooms in Vegas with the Power Trip Morning Show?
0: I don't think so.
2: What if we offered that as a Rube experience? Like, come to Vegas. We're going to do a couple of shows. We'll play initials. Yeah. It'll be fun. We'll have a Vikings viewing party and all that stuff. And then we'll all do magic mushrooms together on the strip and walk up and down Las Vegas Boulevard.
0: I don't think we
2: want to
0: be doing that. No.
2: What if we did mushrooms at Excalibur so we thought we were at, in the days of yore? Sauce, you would think you were with Will Buckland at medieval times.
3: That would be fun.
4: In the darkest
3: Will Buckland.
4: Depths of Mordor.
3: Yeah, right.
5: I will say, because we're going to be in downtown, so Fremont Street.
1: Sure.
5: Probably not the place to do mushrooms. Because you're going to see some things, and that's going to convince you that those things are
1: Real.
5: Are real and normal.
1: And in fact, they are real.
4: The streets are made of bourbon.
3: Yeah, no, thank you.
2: So last week, morning walk, right? Pre-WSOP Maine. Trying to walk for like an hour.
3: Before he walked.
2: Trying to walk for like an hour and change just because you're going to sit all day.
4: Ma'am?
2: And I walked all the way down to New York, New York. And you know, you guys know Vegas well enough. You take the escalator up New York, New York, and there's that small little food court and there's like a pretzel place and stuff, right?
1: And the M&M store.
2: Right, on, exactly. Yes, but you can, when you go right up the escalator, you can go two ways. If you go left, you go across the pedestrian bridge to MGM.
1: Sure.
2: If you go right, Excalibur.
1: Okay.
2: And for a second, my buddy and I were walking to the right. And we almost got to the door, and I go, whoa, whoa, whoa, what are we doing? I can't get the hantavirus when I'm playing the WSOP. We got to backtrack. And we went back, and then we went left, and we went to MGM.
4: How dare you.
2: I was like, man, that was a close call there, buddy. I almost just got sick and bombed out of the tournament.
4: How dare you.
2: So close.
4: I love that place.
2: That's, you got to make a right call at that intersection. You got to go left.
5: It's got character.
3: They love you there, Hawks. They love you there.
2: I love it too. That is not what you'll catch. You will not catch character if you go there.
3: He doesn't care.
5: That's a good place to do shrooms.
3: He's had it before.
2: Man, that baseball stadium's coming along though.
1: Yeah,
2: I got a good glimpse of it on that walking bridge.
1: You can see it well from that intersection. Sure.
2: The parallel timelines of the baseball stadium being built versus the Hard Rock Casino and watching both of them go up as fast as possible. It's kind of awesome.
1: I never really heard that the financing for that got completed, but they do seem to keep building.
2: I mean,
1: somebody's paying for something, right?
2: The skeleton of the stadium is there. It's definitely there. Yeah, right. I mean, it's a baseball stadium. It's clear as day.
3: When are they going to play there?
2: 28, I think, right?
1: I think
2: it's 28.
0: There seems to be some not clear direction with what's going on.
1: Okay.
0: I mean, because the fact we're having this conversation right now.
3: Yes, liner by the end of the day.
0: What, that Hard Rock, is that supposed to be a, top-notch, glamorous?
4: Hell yes.
2: Probably.
1: And I'm sorry, where is that?
2: So it's the Mirage. So
1: it's where the Mirage is.
2: Okay. So, but the coolest part about it is that's where Las Vegas Boulevard kind of starts to curve a little bit.
1: Yeah.
2: So it's
1: straight on.
2: I think the view of the rooms that face Las Vegas Boulevard, I think you're going to look right down the strip. Right, it's going to be a spectacular view. Okay. Spectacular.
0: Oh, jackpot.
5: They have balcony rooms on the side of the guitar that are going to be just awesome. Unbelievable. Literally are on top of Las Vegas Boulevard. They hover over it.
1: Wow.
3: That'd be sweet.
5: That person's excited. Yeah, well, that person, I think, is a high roller there.
4: He just lost everything he owns. Yeah. He's got his... that high.
5: He can't wait for the balcony room.
0: You've heard that scream before.
4: I have. on my way down without the elevator.
0: No.
3: Oh, Hogs Daddy.
4: Whatever. Oh, yeah, sports. That's right. Here we go.
3: Oh, yeah.
4: Brought to you by our friends at Circa.
2: Speaking Circa. Of Vegas.
4: Yeah.
2: No, that is a world-class joint right there.
3: Yeah, the best.
2: That's how a casino is supposed to look.
3: Love that spot.
4: Let's go.
2: Best sports book on the strip. Not even close.
3: Yep.
2: Honestly, I can't even think. This is a Circa-sponsored segment, but let's try to find somebody to give them a little love. I can't even think of who would be second.
3: Yep. No, it's the greatest spot to watch NFL football.
2: That gap is pretty significant. There's sports books that are fine, right?
3: Sure.
2: Solid.
4: Sure. Nice job.
2: I can't even think of what would be second, though. What would be second? Just think of that. The fact that we can't even think of what would be second.
5: I mean,
1: Caesars.
3: The Caesars isn't bad.
2: Yeah, that one's solid. You're right.
5: Updated theirs. It's fine.
0: But it's a far and away.
2: Exactly. Yeah, the gap from one to two is significant. Right.
3: That casino was designed around the sports book rather than the sports book being designed around the casino.
2: And if you are joining the Power Trip in Vegas in November and have not been to Circa, wait until you see the sports book.
3: Yeah, wait for,
2: and that's not even counting Circa Swim, right? I haven't even been outside to see that, and everybody raves about it. The indoor sports book is second to none.
3: Can't wait.
1: And we're going to be there for a football Saturday and a football Sunday.
3: And a football Sunday night, too.
1: You're right.
3: The Twins.
1: Football Thursday night, probably.
3: Yeah. Oh, yeah. All of the above, brother.
1: Yeah, maybe.
3: The Twins battle the Cubs on Friday at 7:05. Boney, they're one game under .500.
1: Yep. This is an important stretch of games because they have to continue to show that they are competitive. They are right now tied for the last wild card spot. They've got 16 games until the trade deadline. You know, you can go 10-8 in those, get yourself a little bit above 500 by the time you get to the trade deadline. And it is made clear that Tom Pollett would love to try and compete this year. So, you know, give him every excuse that he can to go for it, acquire some critical pieces at the trade deadline and make August and September interesting for this team. And maybe October.
2: Marnes, you're right there. You're working these Twins games. What are you seeing? Yeah. What do you like?
0: It's been fun, actually. And the Twins won 5 straight series going into this All-Star break in 8 of 9. The only series they did not win was the Dodgers series. And yes, they got swept. 2 of those games were one-run games.
1: You're right.
0: So, I don't know. I mean, they're a game below 500. So, yeah, they're not world beaters, but
1: that's good enough in the American League this year. Yeah, right.
0: Yeah. It's been a lot more enjoyable than I was sort of bracing myself for.
2: Paul, your hands up.
3: Bonus, what if it goes the other way? Who do you think would be off the roster?
1: Well, I mean, Jeffers would be the number one guy because you'll get something significant. I mean, if it goes the other way, meaning they go, you know, 5-11 on those 16 and they completely drop out, something like that. Well, then all the impending free agents are, you know, likely out the door for something. Josh Bell, you know, would be gone. Ryan Jeffers would be gone. Potentially, you would have somebody that, you know, is only kind of, we're not totally sure they're in our plans next year, like Trevor Larnach, because he's got 1 year team control left, but also he's going to be a little bit more expensive, and they've got a lot of people that they might want to give some time to in left field to see whether or not they're legit for next year. So those would be the main names that would be probably leaving. But I feel like almost all those guys will end up staying, and we will see. And in fact, that might mean that you get to watch a lot of good prospects at St. Paul Saints games for August and September a little bit longer, because I don't think they necessarily have room.
3: Well said.
0: The thing is that the 2-ish weeks of games leading up to the trade deadline, if the Twins go red hot, the decision is pretty easy. If they go ice cold, the decision is pretty easy.
1: Right.
0: The trouble is if they go like 500-ish, which is probably the most likely scenario.
1: Yes.
0: Then it's a tough decision.
2: Yeah. Well, no bubbles, no troubles.
1: Especially if you're...
3: Well said, Corliss.
1: That's right. If you're... how many games do we say was left? 16?
0: 16.
1: If they go 7-9, so they're 3 games under 500. They're maybe 2 games out of the wild card spot. And they're still not... You know, you're still not a 500 team.
2: But could I see them going 5-11, maybe? Would it shock me if they were 7-9? No. Could I see them? And see.
1: I will say this. I think to what extent they can put their thumb on the let's go for it side of the scale, I think you've got a chance of that happening. So.
2: Sweet. Vikings news in a second, if there is any. The initials bracket reveal at 8:15. We'll see where all of you, every single one of you in these two rooms, rooms, where you get seated and who you're squaring off against in round one.
0: Good luck.
2: What have we done this? What is it, like 3? Have we done it 4 times and AJ's won it like 3? Is that right?
0: Feels like all of them. Who else has won?
2: Gerdsey beat him 1 year.
4: Didn't Crystal win one year?
2: No, he lost to AJ heads up. That was in year one.
4: Okay.
2: I think AJ's won it 3 times and Gerdsey once. Is that right?
0: What are we doing?
2: I should know. Why am I asking you guys? I should know. More of the Power Trip Morning Show after this on The Fan.
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2: guy you were just ripping during the commercial break?
0: Absolutely not.
1: Is that the guy they drafted?
0: That was Smith Cole.
3: Yeah. No, good article about the 2026 rookie class. That goes into depth about which players probably will get a really good shot to play. And, of course, we're not talking about just Caleb Banks and Dominic Orange, but also Jacoby Thomas, who, as Sauce knows, is...
1: He is a safety from Miami.
3: That's right. Third-round draft pick who could be versatile, could play a lot. So if you're interested in that, check out thelovelyzonecoverage.com. Well done, Johnny Bones. Another
0: appreciate
3: beloved
0: Cole Smith providing more good quality stuff.
3: I did read, by the way, some quick NFL news. Daniel Jones, we were talking about this yesterday, either on the air or off the air, I don't remember, the quarterback for the Colts with his Achilles, is cleared to do everything.
1: Wow.
3: According to what he told reporters last week at his youth football camp, coming back from an Achilles tear late last season, it says he's doing everything and admitted the injury is still on his mind and likely will be until he returns to playing. But he's cleared to do everything already from the Achilles. Man, the difference in recovery time with that injury is unbelievable compared to the old days.
4: Yeah.
1: Oh, yeah.
4: Probably because it's been such a common injury. Yeah.
3: Well, Dan Marino ended his career, didn't
4: it? They made advancements on getting guys and gals back.
3: Yeah.
2: He told me that personally last week.
3: Who did?
2: Daniel Jones.
3: Did he really?
2: Yeah, I was down at the New Amsterdam, and I was sitting with him, and he struck up a conversation, and there was this black-haired flamenco dancer. Paul, your hands up?
1: He's here tomorrow.
2: Oh, that's right. God dang it.
3: That's right. And Cam Scataboo, with his ankles, expected to be ready to participate early in training camp as well. For all of you who are, I don't know, NFL fans. Now, this. You ready for this? Do you guys remember back in the day when Sauce did his John Oliveau bit?
1: Oh, my God.
2: One of my favorite bits of all time.
3: You want to laugh for a minute?
2: Do you know this bit, Marnes?
0: I don't
4: know. Would it have to do with a helmet?
2: Oh, sure.
3: It did, because I didn't know anything about it. I didn't know who it was.
4: I think of John Oliveau, that's all I think about is wearing a helmet.
2: If you're listening now and you're like, I don't know John Oliveau, didn't he have some kind of a brain?
1: A soft head, I think.
2: Yeah, so he had to wear a batting helmet at all times.
4: Right.
2: And he was a goddamn good player.
1: Yeah, he was.
2: Right. So this
0: is the guy who won batting titles.
2: Right. Yeah. So this series of jokes and improv that Sauce did back in the day won't make any sense unless you realize that former Major League Baseball player John Oliveau had to wear a helmet every time he stepped onto the field at all times.
3: And it won't shock you to know, Marnie, I had no idea who that was.
1: Yeah.
3: Man, this made me laugh.
1: Somebody sent me a Toronto Blue Jays helmet. After this,
3: it didn't fit right.
1: Not me. No.
3: Why was David Ortiz wearing a helmet in the post game?
5: His horny level was too high.
3: What? Seriously, do you guys know?
5: I don't know. I think that's his bit, like a riot helmet.
3: Okay, sorry. Back to you.
5: Are you serious?
1: Yeah. I'm serious, Clark?
3: He's wearing what looks like a half shell motorcycle helmet with goggles on top.
5: Is he John Oliveau?
3: I don't know.
5: You don't even know what I'm talking about, do you?
3: No.
5: Yeah, that's all right.
3: Is he a basketball player?
5: No. John Oliveau had to wear a helmet because he had a soft spot in his head. Nailed it.
3: Did he really?
5: Yeah. He always wore a helmet. First base, when he batted, when he got it on, when he went to XXX theaters and showed it who's king, when he was in those headbutting contests, and especially when he met up with Mister. And the one time him and Pee Wee held hands at the theater, but they were really Dutch ruddering each other.
1: Pee Wee, knock it off!
3: Were they churning butter?
5: Oh, yeah.
3: They were?
5: They were starting fires.
2: Okay, I've gone. I wonder how long he could have gone if we hadn't said anything. How long he could have gone with what John Oliveau does with his helmet. Huh?
5: When he goes spelunking.
3: Is this Welcome to the Side of the Porno?
5: And he goes,
3: is that right?
5: Deep sea diving. Can't go in the water. I need my helmet. It's going to fall off the second you go in the water. I know, but I need it. It's a spot on my head.
1: This is the worst improv ever.
5: But everybody get on the plane. Hang on. I need my helmet. We're just touring the plane. I know, but I need my helmet.
3: What?
5: Welcome to the scene of a porno.
1: They have a welcomer. Like it's Walmart.
5: I need my helmet. Why? Stuff flies in these things. I might get hit. I've seen that guy before. It's like a hailstorm.
1: What?
2: You know, what's fascinating about hearing our own voices in years past is how different we sound. Obviously, sometimes it's higher pitch, sometimes it's lower pitch. Is it just me or does his? You had a worse like lisp back then.
1: Yes, for sure.
2: It's weird how you speak way more clearly now.
1: Yeah. I do.
2: Like everything back then with. Welcome to the theme of the show. It sounds like you're doing like a Beavis impression.
1: There was a lot of Beavis things. Yeah.
2: Yeah, the fly to these things.
1: I don't think. What year was that?
3: I don't know. I don't have. It's not labeled what year.
2: Yeah. That's got to be.
0: I'm trying. I mean, it sounded like AM.
2: I mean, maybe.
0: Maybe it was 11:30.
2: Maybe.
3: Well, I don't think it was that long. Well, no? Maybe. I don't think so.
2: I mean,
3: the star wasn't on, so I don't think.
2: I don't know.
3: I don't know. Anyway, there
2: long
3: you go.
2: Time ago, though.
3: So there you go.
2: We're just touring the plane.
3: Welcome to the
1: thing. I don't know why the lisp is so bad.
2: I don't know.
4: Seriously.
1: Maybe it was before my old teeth.
2: Maybe.
3: Maybe it was. Maybe
2: sounds better now. I'm
1: shocked that he didn't bring up Thalley Struthers.
2: You never know. Yet.
1: What an idiot.
4: Or Letha.
1: Or Letha.
2: You nailed it.
4: The John Olerud, Ricky Henderson.
0: Yes,
4: story,
0: I love this story.
4: Every time I hear, think of John Olerud, I think of the helmet, and then I think of Ricky Henderson.
0: I do too.
4: They were teammates with the Mets at some point, like in, I don't know, let's just say mid-90s or whatever, and then became teammates once again in, I think, Seattle. And Ricky Henderson, like, saw John Olerud playing first base, whatever, with a helmet, and Ricky was like, damn, I played with a guy in New York who used to do the same thing. And John Olerud was like, Ricky, that was me.
3: Are you kidding me?
1: What a great bit.
3: That doesn't shock me at all after seeing that Ricky Henderson documentary.
0: Except that Ricky would have said, you know what? Ricky played with another guy.
4: Ricky had a teammate once.
3: Wouldn't it be weird to know somebody who was so wrapped up in their own life they didn't even notice other people? Yes.
4: That is spot on.
1: Well played.
2: Yeah, that's not something I can even imagine.
3: I can't even imagine it.
1: He'll be here tomorrow.
3: Come on now.
2: Come on now.
4: That's unnecessary.
1: Sorry.
2: Welcome to the scene of a portal.
3: Welcome to the scene of a
1: sorry.
3: They have a welcomer.
2: I'm going to go spelunky.
3: Oh, lordy.
4: John Olerud suffered a brain aneurysm when he was in college.
3: No kidding.
4: And that is why he wore the helmet.
3: No kidding. Wow.
2: Man.
3: There you go. Crazy, man. Yeah, I guess.
2: Good career.
3: Yeah, hell of a career. Yeah. I mean, man, good for him. Gonna guess when he was suffering from that situation, he didn't think he'd have a big league career.
4: No kidding.
3: So there you go.
2: All right, we learned something.
1: It was October. It was Halloween Day or Halloween, excuse me, 2013.
3: 2013.
1: Yeah. Thanks, Power Trip Bets.
3: Yeah. Thanks, Bets. Appreciate you, man.
2: Almost right in the middle of the history of the Power Trip Morning Show. Almost dead center.
1: Yeah.
3: Wow, man. Long time ago. Jeez Louise, that's a long time. 13 years.
2: Yeah, most shows don't last 13. We're the first to ever go 25 straight.
3: Great point, man. We're still doing this.
2: We're going to go 3.5 hours straight because the final hour of the Power Trip Morning Show is next. We'll do Fan 5, and then after that, the 2026 Initials Invitational Bracket Reveal. Some new names in the field this year. I wanted an even more extreme turnover. That's the goal for next year. But so many people scored points, so they were required to come back. I just hope we get a lot of shutouts this year. We want some new blood. But the new blood this year is cool.
3: Is that right?
2: A good list. I think you'll like the new competitors. Some familiar faces, some familiar names, but some debuts in the tournament. We'll talk about that in a little bit. Fan 5 in a second on the Fan.
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7: A heat advisory begins at noon today and continues until 8 p.m. tomorrow night. Bright sunshine expected today, with daytime highs approaching 92. Westerly winds 5 to 10 miles per hour. Clear skies again tonight, lows dip down to about 70. Clear skies tomorrow, daytime highs approaching 93. From the Weatherology Weather Center, I'm meteorologist Paul Trombley on 99.3 The Fan, Winona. Right now, 70.
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9: Hey, it's TJ, and myself and Liam the Stats Man are going to be at the Shed in Ridgeway tonight from 5 to 7 p.m. for Ticket Tuesday. 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
1: We actually might go.
32: See what he's doing.
2: What is he doing?
1: Core? Me?
3: No, you. If he says he thinks there's a very good chance that we're going next year, do you know what he's saying?
4: That you're gone?
2: You believe the Vikings will be in it next year?
1: I think so, yeah.
3: Inside information?
1: No, but just who do you think will be going into the Hall of Fame next year?
3: I think he's talking about...
4: Who?
1: Adrian Peters.
3: Same. Hold on. No, he's thinking about somebody else. I just can't get my news button open. Woody Guthrie.
1: Woody Guthrie, yeah. Happy birthday, Woody Guthrie. God, he's got to be, what, 90?
3: He's deader than hell, dude.
1: Yeah, okay, never mind.
3: He's born in 1912.
1: Oh, buddy.
3: Are you talking about Lonnie Love?
1: Yep. Who?
2: Happy birthday.
1: Who's Lonnie Love?
2: Sauce, if Woody Guthrie was born in 1912, how old is he today?
1: Me? He'd be 114, depending on when his birthday is.
9: Hey, how?
3: Hey, Marty.
1: Hello.
0: Marty? He's getting so good at this.
2: I know.
3: Hey, Marty. Hey, Marnes.
4: Yeah. Hi.
3: I know you're a big UFC fighter fan.
4: What? Huge.
3: How old do you think Conor McGregor is today?
4: Conor McGregor.
3: Yeah.
4: Well, he's a seasoned guy in the UFC, but yep. I think he still fights, so he's got to be probably in fighting age. 38.
3: What?
0: That was going to be my guess.
3: How in the hell did you do that?
4: That's I'm a huge fan.
3: He's 38 today.
2: He's 38. Yeah,
3: I know. And which makes sense because as Marty just said, he's still fighting. In fact, he fought last Saturday, kind of.
1: Kind of. He beat kind of.
3: Well, when he tore his ACL, apparently. He's having knee surgery today. But,
1: buddy.
3: I know. And it happened literally as they were.
0: First kick.
3: Yeah. Just getting started. I know. But 38 years old today.
4: John Kreisel should send him well wishes. Yes.
3: He should. He should. You're right. He should.
2: He's been through a lot.
3: Do you know that he won the Emmy, the Oscar, and the Grammy for his portrayal of the bad guy in the latest edition of Roadhouse?
1: That movie is a 1 out of 10.
3: Now listen to me, you slut.
1: You cried.
3: That is a great film. And I probably have seen it.
0: Great film.
3: I think it.
1: We saw the theater.
3: Dude, I have seen it. Do you know how serious I got? I called you dude.
1: And Johnny.
3: I bet you I've seen it four times.
2: Wasn't it released straight to Amazon?
1: Yeah, it was straight to Hawk and I went to a screening.
3: We got a special screening.
1: I'm not kidding.
0: Oh, yeah.
3: Remember, we got a special screening.
1: From Mr. Z, I think?
3: I think so. It could be.
1: Yeah.
3: But I believe I've seen it four times, and that's not an exact.
1: He loved it.
3: I love that film.
1: Yeah.
3: It's dumber than hell.
1: Yeah, it's pretty dumb.
0: And he is especially terrible at it.
3: He's like he tries to be Jaws. And at one point,
1: he does.
3: Is in the worst accident you could possibly be in gets up like it didn't happen.
1: Yeah.
3: I love it.
2: Jaws from Bond or Jaws from the Shark movie?
3: Yes.
1: Yes. The Shark movie. It's terrible.
3: What's the dude's name? Jake Gyllenhaal.
0: Yeah. Gyllenhaal's great at it.
3: He's buff as hell.
0: Yeah. He's fun.
3: He is good. The whole movie's fun. I don't care what anybody says.
0: Right.
3: And it's filmed in the Keys, which is where I should go this weekend.
1: You should go.
0: Yes. You should just go to the airport and pick a place. Just pack a bag and show up at the airport and go someplace.
1: Wow, that's brilliant. Yes, sir.
3: How'd I end up in Mogadishu?
2: I offered you $20 to go to the NFL Hall of Fame game. Yeah. And you said, maybe next year. Here's a $20 American bill.
3: My God, Richie.
2: Spell Gyllenhaal, and I'll give you this 20.
3: Oh, wow. Ooh. Good luck, Sauce.
2: G. Fantastic.
0: Great start.
1: Why?
2: By the way, from now on, I'm not going to make any yes or no's. You just have to give me one final answer. So start at G.
4: If
2: you get it right,
4: J.
2: I'll give you 20 bucks.
4: I really wish you had said J.
1: G.
4: Willikers.
2: By the way, the second you get a letter wrong, it's over. Go ahead.
1: Why? G-Y.
3: Because we like you.
1: N. Not.
2: G-Y-N. Are you spelling gynecologist or Gyllenhaal?
1: No, that was
2: a test.
1: No.
2: I said if you got a letter wrong, it's over. How do you guess N third?
1: Relax.
2: Gin?
1: I don't know.
4: It's silent. The
1: is
4: silent
1: it
4: J-Y N.
1: Like L-L?
2: Yes.
0: Yep.
1: H-A-L-L? Gyllenhaal?
2: That's just Gyllenhaal. You skip the... Oh, my God.
1: Sorry,
2: I feel like you owe me 20, even though that wasn't the deal.
3: I want to watch that film again. Right now.
1: Yeah.
3: Hey, Game of Thrones.
0: Saw spelling?
2: Oh, you watched episode 4?
3: Episode 4 is good.
2: Yeah.
3: I liked it. Man, I love that show. Have
2: Barnes,
3: you been watching
2: Marnes?
4: Nope.
2: Oh, House of the Dragon?
4: No, we're letting them build up. We haven't. Okay.
3: I love it so much.
2: I do think I think this show is better binged just because there's so many things to keep track of.
3: Yeah.
2: My biggest complaint about this season, the gap was too long. The 2 year gap was too long. I'm forgetting characters, arcs and motivations. And like, why do they not like that? What is this guy's deal again? There's the main 3 or 4 or 5 characters. I'm like, I got it.
3: Yes.
2: Everybody else, I'm like, I don't remember how we even got here.
3: They are doing a good job, though, of setting up the 3 different camps.
2: Yeah.
3: You know what I mean? They're doing a good job of that. Do you know the dude who takes the sword and cuts the table? You know what I'm talking about in this latest episode?
1: Archimedes?
3: No. like, he's real pissed.
2: Yeah.
3: Yeah, okay, you know that character. That actor was in something else, and it is killing me. I can't think of who he is.
2: He plays, what is his name, like Omen Hightower?
3: Yeah, that guy. He's the Hightower kid.
2: I don't know what his first name is. It's like Omen. Hightower.
4: That's everybody's name.
2: So yeah, that's the problem. They all have similar names. Ormond Hightower.
3: Yeah, Ormond. He was in something else.
2: He is played by...
4: While you are searching...
2: Portrayed by James Norton. I don't know who James Norton is.
3: Wait a minute, Norton! James...
4: do they do a good job of giving you a recap of the previous season before you started this season? Or do I need to search that out on YouTube?

0: will not participate while Joe Ryan pitched on Saturday and is unlikely to pitch again tonight. And the Minnesota Wild still haven't re-signed Quinn Hughes as contract negotiations continue.
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2: Hey, it's TJ, and myself and Liam the Stats Man are going to be at the Shed in Ridgeway tonight from 5 to 7 p.m. for Ticket Tuesday. We're going to be giving away tickets to go see Theory of a Dead Man and Seven Dust at the Mayo Civic Center on August 8th. Come see us.
3: 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It's blazing hot out here. 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
3: Why don't you give me half the money you were going to bet?

0: hear what he has to say in an hour when it's streamed on KFan.
1: Like, nice.
0: Yeah, you like that plug? Yeah,
1: exceptional. Like, that's spoken like a veteran right there.
0: If you're him, though, you just got traded by the team that drafted you, by the team that you were supposedly the face of the franchise, I would have to think, one, that puts a chip on your shoulder, but two, that probably does make you look yourself in the mirror and say, all right, like, where am I going with in my career? What do I want my career to look like? And I think the Wolves could reap the benefits of that. If everything stays on the track,
1: I'm excited to hear what he's got. I've never watched LaMelo or listened to a LaMelo press conference, so should be entertaining. This is Dane Mizutani in studio. He covers the Vikings for the Pioneer Press. I'm Alec Lewis in for PA on the Fan. And after the break, we'll probably talk about the Vikings quarterbacks at some point. I think we're gonna have to do it. 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
4: Meet Minneapolis has launched the Hey LeBron campaign in an effort to get the superstar to sign with the Timberwolves. Officials say it also serves to showcase the cities to the nation at large. The MLB All-Star Game is tonight, with Joe Ryan and Byron Buxton both on the roster. However, Buxton is on the IL and will not participate, while Joe Ryan pitched on Saturday and is unlikely to pitch again tonight. And the Minnesota Wild still haven't re-signed Quinn Hughes as contract negotiations continue.
3: Royal Tobacco. Stay loyal to the Royal.
5: Hey, it's TJ, and myself and Liam the Stats Man are going to be at the Shed in Ridgeway tonight from 5 to 7 p.m. for Ticket Tuesday. We're going to be giving away tickets to go see Theory of a Dead Man and Seven Dust at the Mayo Civic Center on August 8th. 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
21: Park.com. All right, Alec Lewis, Vikings writer in for PA on KFAN. And on the phone now is someone I've looked forward to talking to. His name is Josh Weinfuss. He covers the Arizona Cardinals for ESPN and has for some time. Josh, I believe, is a native of Hopkins. Josh, first of all, thanks for hopping on. Is that correct? And if so, what do you miss most about this area?
22: Yes, I moved to Minnetonka, technically Minnetonka. I went to Hopkins High School when I was nine, but went to high school, you know, elementary school, junior high, and all that stuff up there. What do I miss the most? The seasons? Like, it sounds weird living in Arizona when it's, like, perfect here during the winter, but, like, I miss fall. Like, we don't have a fall. We just have, like, summer and not summer, you know? So I miss being able to put on a sweatshirt and jeans and just kind of walk outside. And there's, like, a crisp in the air. But just seeing a lot of grass. Like, there's no grass here. It's all fake. But, like, a lot of rocks, a lot of brown. But, yeah, that's kind of what I miss the most.
21: Well, I appreciate you hopping on. It's good to bring you back. You covered Kyler's whole career in Arizona. So I'll start you with this one. Which narrative of Kyler Murray do you feel like is the most misguided?
22: I think the one about him not working hard, right? Like, there's this misconception that the guy who plays video games at home doesn't put his time in on football, right? And what, to me, what was the most telling thing after all that went down in 22 when the Cardinals put in an independent study amendment to his addendum, I guess, into his contract that required him to study on his own for 4 extra hours a week, was that when that whole firestorm was happening, he called himself an impromptu press conference. And he came out, he said something that I thought was extremely telling, and I think not a lot of people truly understood it. He said, "Do you think I could truly play NFL or a quarterback in the NFL without studying?" Like, people legitimately thought he did not study film, right? And I had someone close to him tell me that, hey, here's how he works. He gets the facility early. He stays there late. He puts in all his time there. And when he goes home, that's his time to step away from football, to decompress. And that's when he would turn on the video game and the Twitch at the time and do all that stuff, right? And they said to me, they said, hey, would you rather him do that? Or would you rather him go to a club or do something that he's out to midnight doing and could get in trouble and all of a sudden could cast a bad light on the team and himself, right? Sure. Like, so when I started thinking about it that way, I was like, okay, well, playing video games isn't that bad. And as long as he gets his work done, that's fine. And someone recently explained it to me this way. And they said the offense that he was running under Cliff Kingsbury was legitimately an elementary curriculum. It's something he had been doing since the eighth grade. He knew that scheme inside and out. When Drew Pett got here under Jonathan Gannon in 2023, it was something totally new to him. He had never run it. And from what I've heard, he put in more than the time they asked him to learn it. So he can study. He can do all of this stuff. He might not have studied as much as people wanted to back then, but he also, it was like 1 + 1. He knew what that was. But when you start getting into algebra and pre-calc and calculus, which he was doing under Petzing, he had to go study all that stuff. So to me, that was a narrative that was just absolutely ridiculous. Like, he didn't work hard. He didn't study and all that stuff.
21: It's so interesting to me, too, like how much, like, it catches on like wildfire. And I don't know other than production and wins, like, I don't know what it can, what someone can do, frankly, to chisel away at some of those, as you know, a narrative like that. The other, one of the other subjects that I thought would be interesting to kick to you, because it's been kind of a talker, in the industry a little bit, is his deep ball. And I've gone back and I've watched a lot of film of him throwing 20 yards or more years and years back in 2021. He's obviously throwing to DeAndre Hopkins, AJ Green. More recently, it's been Marvin Harrison Jr. Do you feel like the deep ball slipped or his accuracy throwing deep slipped over time? Or how do you think about that subject?
22: Yeah, so I don't think it slipped. I think he was just asked to do different things, right? Like, if you go back and look at his first few years in the league, like you did, like, the deep ball is there. Like, his arm is there. He could throw it. He can sling it. He's one of the more, in my eyes, from what I've seen, one of the more accurate deep ball throwers that I've ever encountered. When he was playing with D-Hop, I mean, granted, D-Hop's a freak, but, like, he would put the ball exactly where D-Hop can get it, but no one else could. He was doing it with A.J. Green. He did it with Trey McBride sometimes. He was doing it with Marv. Like, he has an innate ability to pinpoint his deep balls. Now, the thing is that when Petsing got here, and this is no knock on Petsing, it's no knock on Kyler,
21: sure,
22: they just wanted him to do different things. They were more of a check-down-oriented offense, just kind of dink and dunk down the field. I think part of it was Marv wasn't the deep ball threat that he had been in college, and that was maybe part of the offense, maybe part of Marv, all stuff. But I still think he can do it, right? I think if you give him enough time back there, he will get the ball down the field. Now, here's something that's, I think, very interesting, especially considering the situation he's going into with the talent, like the receiving core that he's inheriting, mm-hmm. is that one player told me last year in the locker room that the thing about Kyler is that when he goes through his progressions, he goes progression one, maybe one and a half, maybe two, and he pulls the ball and runs because he knows he's either the most athletic player on the field or the second most athletic player on the field, and he can make plays that very few, if any, other players in the NFL can't. So he relies on his speed and his quickness to probably more often than he should, than he needs to, but he doesn't usually get to that second, third, maybe even fourth progression, and then coming back to make a play from there. So that's going to be interesting to me, because what's going to happen when Justin Jefferson isn't maybe out of his break yet and Kyler's already running?
21: Sure.
22: Right? Like, how's Justin Jefferson going to react to that? How's KOC going to react to that? Like, if he just stayed in there maybe 2 seconds later, he might have a bomb to Justin Jefferson, but he's already off and running. So to me, that's going to be one of the biggest things to watch this year.
21: Yeah, I think that is, I mean, the marriage of scheme and player here locally is the conversation is as interesting as anything else. Josh, it sounds like LaMelo at the podium is quite soon. I'm sure you understand the fervor of folks here. I'm gonna try to have you on my podcast to go a little deeper at some point, but appreciate you hopping on. A lot of respect for the work you've done. I've gone back and read a lot of it, whether it's Bruce Lee story, a bunch of different stuff. So appreciate your time, and we will talk soon, man. Thank you.
22: Sounds good. Anytime. Absolutely.
21: That's Josh Weidenfuss, excuse me, Arizona Cardinals beat writer for ESPN. He does a phenomenal job and has covered Kyler Murray since he entered the NFL. Some really interesting comments there on some of the narratives around Kyler. But coming up after the break, another player with a lot of narratives around them. It's LaMelo Ball, who the Minnesota Timberwolves acquired from the Charlotte Hornets. He's having his introductory press conference, and we're going to stream it live here on KFAN for as long.

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15: Today's press conference with some questions. Let's start with John. John Krasinski of The Athletic.
16: John Krasinski, LaMelo, you have not been in the playoffs just yet in your career. Just what do you think playing in a winning environment like this can do for your game in terms of bringing out even a higher level?
17: I feel it could do a lot. I mean, I'm just coming here ready to play. And I'm here to learn and just, you know, give them all.
16: What have your conversations with Ant been like about teaming up in this backcourt with him?
17: Yeah, I mean, I know Ant for a minute, so, I mean, we've been talking. Just everybody excited and we ready to get to work.
18: Mel, when you kind of see this team as a whole, what excites you the most about joining this group, not just with Amp, but some of your other teammates that you're going to be playing alongside?
17: Yeah, honestly, just everything. I don't see nothing bad in it. I mean, from the coaches to the staff, and I've already been here a little. I mean, seen the people. Everybody already seemed cool, so all of it is just blessings.
18: And Tim, kind of for you, what inspired you to make the move and want to go out and get LaMelo

0: I need a grand. Give me a grand.
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24: The final round of the Home Run Derby saw the Cardinals' Jordan Walker square off with the Phillies' Kyle Schwarber, and it was Walker who smacked 12 big flies to win the crown. The Midsummer Classic will take place tonight in Philadelphia. The two European powers, France and Spain, getting together this afternoon as the World Cup semifinals begin in Arlington, Texas. They'll start at 3 Eastern. I'm Frank Aaron.
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27: Last segment of the show, the post game, is brought to you by Owl Roofing. Thank you, Owl Roofing, for bringing the last segment of the show, Owl Roofing. Final segment of 9 to noon here on KFAN. It's been a blast of a morning. Brett, appreciate all of your help behind the glass.
28: Of course.
27: It's been...
28: It's nice to have someone around that's my age.
27: Yeah.
28: I'm always the youngest.
27: Well, I was going to ask you... Is Spain, France in the World Cup today?
28: That is today, 2 o'clock.
27: You gonna watch that? Or are you working?
28: I'm locked in.
27: Yeah, I mean Spain, France is pretty high level.
28: It's as high as it gets. It's the unstoppable force versus the immovable object, because France's offense has been unreal. Mbappe just scores for fun.
27: Sure.
28: Spain has given up one goal the entire tournament. We'll see what happens.
27: Did you watch the Home Run Derby last night?
28: I did not. I typically like the Home Run Derby.
27: It was on Netflix, so it was hard to find. Also, like I was thinking about this. I wondered if the Home Run Derby feels like when I was a kid, you always watched. Nowadays, it doesn't. Maybe just because I'm older, so like I don't.
28: I had appointment viewing with House of the Dragon.
27: Sure,
28: that's what I was doing.
27: I still haven't started that. So
28: at all?
27: I mean, I've seen this season.
28: This season. Okay, it's very good.
27: Yeah, the Home Run Derby, Jordan Walker. It was fun, but it's just interesting how that's changed a little bit. I want to return to how I started the show. Optimism. Mm.
28: Yes.
27: On the Vikings and the run game in particular. So. Like, there were a lot of people on the text line, and I appreciated all of these folks on the text line. You know, they had questions with it. Like, someone asked, can you give me an example of how Frank Smith, the new Vikings assistant head coach, has been creative? And it's really hard to do that unless I've got either film in front of me or a whiteboard. But I would just tell you that the core of it comes down to how they are training the offensive line and the receiving core as part of the blocking unit. And that is really the nexus or the centerpiece of, if you are a believer, I should say, in the Vikings run game taking the next step, it is a byproduct of the offensive line being healthier, the ways that the offensive line has trained beginning in the spring under Keith Carter, the new offensive line coach. And it is going to be their ability as a unit to make adjustments on the fly in the run game. And that's just something that they've struggled with. Like it's felt like to me over the last, I mean, even 4 years since Kevin O'Connell got here and since I started covering the team, that the offensive line has done a lot of thinking and not a lot of just firing off the ball. Now, that's sensible in some way because each offensive lineman has certain keys and targets in the run game. But I really think with this specific staff and the way they've the way they've teached and taught the run game, there is going to be the potential of this thing having an exponential effect. The same way I think, like, I'm really high on the Los Angeles Chargers this year because I think Mike McDaniel is their OC. For as goofy and as eccentric as Mike McDaniel is, the guy has had an ability to coach offense for a long time. And if you improve the run game around Justin Herbert and remove the onus on that guy every single play to then take the amount of hits that he took in 2025, they could be pretty good.
28: Who's calling the plays there? Do we know?
27: Mike McDaniel. It's going to be.
28: So it's not going to be run.
27: No, I think it will be a lot of run, but I do think that Justin Herbert via their play action will be effective. But that's where, for me, as much as we'll talk about the quarterback play, understandably with Kyler Murray and JJ McCarthy for weeks on end, the run game is a smart way to think about optimism with your Minnesota Vikings in 2026. That was a blast. Thank you, Brett, for being a part of it.
28: Of course, no problem.
27: Those of you who tuned in to 9 to noon on KFAN. I'm Alec Lewis. If you're looking for more, please check out my stories at The Athletic. 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We will be back here soon. Vocal maintenance days will end soon, and Paul Allen will be back in the chair. Next up is common in the program. 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
10: Why should anybody aspire to be a common man, an average man? Do you realize what it means to be average? That means you're the best of the lousiest and the lousiest of the best. Now, if we demand more and more for producing less and less, while the have-not nations encourage and inspire and indeed require hard work and maximum effort, if we deify the common men while they encourage and reward the uncommon ones, well, the end result of such a lopsided race as that is too obvious to require elaboration.
11: I mean, it's like, hello?
12: Ladies and gentlemen, we're seeing what a sophisticated offensive game plan looks like. You talk about...
13: Ladies and gentlemen, we got him.
14: 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I can't take this anymore.
15: Every game is big in my mind, regardless of when we play. Monday night, Sunday night, Thursday night, Tuesday night. You know, every game is big, and, you know, especially where we're at right now, you know, from here on out, it's every game is a big game. So that's the way we approach it. You know, week in and week out is a big game.
16: Wow, what a great how to pick up chicks at the Rube Chat Party mind. Wow. What a great knowing what the marketing slogan should be before anyone even knows what the marketing slogan should be, mind. Wow. What a great Woodbury Days Parade Celebrity Grand Marshal mind.
17: And Peyton Manning takes the knee for the third straight time, and that should do it, folks. The final score of Super Bowl 41, the Colts 29, the Bears 17, and look at the pandemonium from the Indianapolis sideline down here in Miami. Colts spilling onto the field. Oh, and there we go, the Gatorade bath for Coach Tony Dungy, and it's Mike Doss applying the Gatorade bath. Good to hear from Mike Doss tonight as the Colts are your Super Bowl 41 champions.
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22: I never left.
23: He's the clown from Brown. He's the fourth in the north. This is the common man, Dan Cole.
24: Some of that's true.
0: Some of that's the truth, the whole truth, or at least some semblance of the

0: So help me God, I'm a common man. He's 10 and B. This is the worst all sports radio station in the country, according to a former employee who, funny, was fired from here. When he worked here, he loved the place. Then he was let go. And then he said, I've listened to every sports radio station in the country, and KFAN is by far the worst. And at the time, I tended to agree with him.
1: Lies detected.
0: I was talking to Greg Swedberg. I think most of our listeners know who Greg Swedberg is. We have no secrets. No secrets are hidden. Well, I have a couple of skeletons in my closet, but I'm going to leave them there. But Greg Swedberg was here. He's been here longer than I have. He was here at the very beginning of the Fan in 19. I think the Fan started in 91. Chad Hartman was the very first. The heir to the House of Sydney was the very first. Well, I don't think he was the very first that was here. Maybe he's one of the first. At first, they did Sports Warp with Guy Green and.
1: Did you say Sports Warp?
0: Yeah, it was called Sports Warp. It was Guy Green and. I apologize. I should know. I do know. I just it's at the tip of my tongue. Maybe one of our listeners will help it. And then I didn't get into hip cricket yet. Gosh, it's bothering me now. Are you Googling Sports Warp to see if it even shows up? I mean, it was so long
1: ago. Yeah, it doesn't show up.
0: Yeah, it was so long ago. And then Barrero joined Hartman. Hartman extended an invitation to Barrero do the show with them. And Swedberg admits they made a mistake on the way they approached sports talk radio. Because they were trying to do it like ESPN Sports Radio. Our morning shows, we didn't have a morning show per se, like, you know, the Power Trip morning show. You know, we had a lot of wacky hijinks and a lot of contributors and just so much fun. Never know. You know, our morning show back then didn't take over Treasure Island. You kidding me? We didn't do those kinds of things. It was basically...
1: We'd maybe broadcast from a Dairy Queen outside the Treasure
0: Island. That's exactly right, from the roof of it. The late Dan Culhane, who... when Tom Bernard first burst onto the scene, Dan Culhane was one of his morning show partners. And Dan Culhane worked here for a long time as well. And Dan Culhane was the first guy that he would do a 20-minute local sports block. It was like Sports Center, you know, top of the hour, 7 o'clock. Twins last night, blah, blah, blah, soundbite, highlight, then other scores. Then, you know... Wild, well, whatever, you know, just in local sports. And then you would do 20 minutes of national sports, 20 minutes of local sports, and then start all over again, right? Hour after hour. And then, you know, we would do updates at the top and bottom of every hour, breaking news as it happens. It was, I mean, literally, we would do sports updates, 3-minute updates at the top and the bottom of the hour. And it was just sports, hardcore sports. And he admits that was the wrong way to do it. Because that, especially now, because you can get your scores and your highlights anywhere.
1: Yeah.
0: Like baby brother Peter, he stopped watching NBA basketball. So all I do is get up in the morning, look at a highlight package that runs 2 or 3 minutes on Insta or Snapfoot. No, Facebook, Face Off. And just look at that. You can see all the highlights and you're up to date, right? So then we started relying heavily on personality. And whether you like the personalities or not, that was the direction we decided to go, and the rest is history. We're one of the, get ready for the horn, the bugle, we're one of the most successful all sports talk radio stations in the country. So you can say we're bad, that's fine. You know, everybody's, the great thing about America is everybody's entitled to their opinion. And that's the great thing about America. So here we are today. I didn't hear it live, but I caught a little bit of it. Chad Abbott, the program director, showed me LaMelo Ball, his introductory news conference today. He was there along with Tim Connolly, Chris Finch. I don't know who the third, there was a fourth person there. I don't know who that was. I don't know if it was a player, agent, I don't know. And then there was a moderator.
1: A PR guy?
0: PR guy, and then there was a moderator. And LaMelo Ball, I mean, it was almost as if, Tanneby, I don't know if you know, but like if you are in, you could ask John Kreisel this. I'm sure he would say this is a fact. When you're in the armed services, whether it's Army, Navy, Marines, Air Force, Coast Guard, military police, if you are captured by the enemy, it's name, rank, and serial number. So like 10 of you say, what are your plans? What is a battle plan? And you would just say, Dan Cole, private first class, serial number 671314. Smack me in the face. What are the plans? Dan Cole, private first class, 671314. And you were never doing anything but he was basically doing name, rank, and serial number. They asked him questions and he just said, so yeah, I've talked to them. I like you, and we're going to have fun. I said, why'd you come here? Well, I think it's like a pretty good team and like bring a lot of energy. I mean, he literally gave two word answers. And that's okay, but it just
1: didn't win the press conference.
0: No,
1: what you're
0: he
1: saying.
0: Didn't. It's as if he really had no interest in being there. And you know, I get it, but
1: maybe he didn't want to be traded here.
0: Oh my God, that's possible.
2: Above average at that.
0: Abbott said I should look at hip cricket. He said because you know how it is, Tanneby, on these. I think we talked about this. We talked about it the other day, and I know we've talked about it probably a number of different times. Where on the message boards, you'll get the duckies and bunnies who love everything. They lap it all up, right? We're going to be really great. We have the best team ever. We're either going to be 13-4, or at worst, we're going to be 12-5. And they believe, you know, they hashtag faith. The Paul Allens of the world. You just have faith in whatever ownership and management says. And then you have the people like me that they don't believe anything and they're expecting the worst. The negatives and the positives, right? But Abbott said that if you look at hip cricket, the people were kind of, there were a lot of the negatives.
2: No!
0: Around, of course, wondering, does this guy even want to be here? But, you know, again, at the end of the day, winning and losing a press conference is it nice to win it? Yeah, but if you're winning on the court, no one's going to care if he ever says a word, right?
1: I think it was Ben Franklin who once said, actions speak louder than words.
0: Yes, it was Ben Franklin who said it. That's exactly who said it. Ben Franklin said, actions speak louder than words. And that's what I'm looking forward to as well. You know, you always like a good quote, right? I mean, who doesn't like a good quote? You like players that always have, you know, something funny to say, you know, or even not funny, where they're not afraid to either criticize or compliment or whatever. They tell the truth, the whole truth, or some semblance of the truth. They wear their emotions on their sleeve, and they're likable people, and they produce for you, and you like them, right? And you like that they're honest and they're forthcoming, but you don't need to be that way. You can be the guy that says, I really got nothing to say. And then you do it out on the court or on the ice or on the diamond or the gridiron. So
1: are people thrown off because on the court, he, you know, is creative, he's electric. So then you expect that personality off it, right? Like if you're just a 6'10" potato.
0: Yeah.
1: Who's just there to play defense and rebound. You're expected to have more of a dull personality.
0: Yeah, right. You know,
1: but when you're the point guard who makes the cool passes and is orchestrating the offense, you're expected to have a great personality.
0: Well, now, my guess is he's got Insta, he's got Facebook, he's got Snapchat,
1: the TikTok.
0: He's got Twitter and the TikTok and all that. I'm assuming he has all that, and my guess there is when he kind of opens up and you get to see his personality. In a news conference setting, I can even understand you're there and all of a sudden you got a bunch of reporters asking you questions that are really... So, you talked to Anthony? Well, yeah, I've talked to him, but we just said, hey, cool, I'll see you at training camp. You know, I mean, what else was there to say? You know, so, but it's officially he's here, and now we just wait for the arrival of LeBron James, if that indeed does happen. I'm all for it. I'm all in. He wants to play here. I think it would add a lot of excitement to the Twin Cities and to Minnesota Timberwolves. We'll break. We'll come back. That's Peek at the Purple. Other side of the break is brought to you by our friends at Affordable Electric. That's next. This is Tanneby and the Common Man on
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5: A heat advisory continues until 9 p.m. tonight. Ample sunshine expected this afternoon with daytime highs approaching 92. Winds out of the west, 5 to 10 miles per hour. Clear skies again tonight. Lows level off around 70. Highs level off around 93. Tomorrow, bright sunshine expected. From the Weatherology Weather Center, I'm meteorologist Paul Trombley on 99.3 The Fan, Winona. Currently 86.
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1: BigDeck.com. Get your deck on. I'm going to show you that I do show prep. I just generally don't do it until the show starts. Do we have any vibes that include concerts? Because if we do, I need to know that, then I can prep with my, and go through my vast.
0: The next one.
1: Ooh, no, really? Okay. Because then I can go through my vast, the library is locked in my brain of the vast amount of songs that I know.
0: Yeah, it just looks like the next one.
1: Okay. How many artists? Is that one with just two?
0: One, two.
1: Buckle my
0: shoe. Technically four, because there's two in the same show. So it's going to be four. Four bands.
1: One, two, Buckle My Shoe. Three, four, Shut the Door. 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And I've told you once. I've told you a couple, 13, 14 times. I'm actually, can you tell that I'm actually trying to tap dance and I just lost the button bar? Hold on, I'll find it here. Affordable Electric, you know what they are, Tenneby? They are shockingly affordable. Sorry about that. I should have prepared for that. Want to thank Michael Rand, Rand Ball, Fish Wrap Factory Westside. He helps with Peek at the Purple today. He's talked with Brad Childress recently, former Vikings head coach, talking about the quarterback situation in Minnesota, going back to when he said after they lost a game, the Vikings and Childress to Andy Reid. Andy Reid said, you got a really good team. If you get a quarterback, you get that thing figured out, you'll have a really great team. And lo and behold, they did. They got Brett Favre. They went 12-4. 12 men in the huddle, ball across the body, end of story. But they were there. Here's what Childress says about having a guy like Wentz in the room. He says, you can't underestimate that from a leadership standpoint. I know Carson Wentz is in that room. He's been in a number of different systems. It just depends on how giving everybody is. You hope there's a camaraderie in the room and that there's not a divide. And remember, that was part of the question we had earlier.
0: Yeah.
1: When Kyler was talking about, so far, JJ's been a willing, and I'm paraphrasing, but, it's great. I'm going to teach him stuff. I'm going to be a mentor. And then, of course, they talked to JJ said, it's like we're on opposite sides of the room, just like we're in a class, just absorbing stuff. So it didn't really sound like there was much camaraderie
0: there.
1: And then the reasons we talked about was, I'm sure JJ, he's never experienced it before in his life. We talked about how he'd only lost one game in his high school and college career, won a national championship. His first game he ever played as a pro that he started, the fourth quarter, he was brilliant. It was so good, despite the awful first three quarters. He won himself NFC Offensive Player of the Week, and then from there it's pretty much, he's had moments, but the moments have been mostly a negative rather than positive. Here's what else he says. Childress, like most of us, known as McCarthy, tended to get overwhelmed at times in 2025. Frenetic is the word Childress used. Murray, he said, has plenty of arm strength. He'll help the Vikings with his ability to extend plays. The real challenge for both quarterbacks, in his estimation, is being able to trust that plays will develop, is what he said. I think the biggest question for both of those guys will be, can you stand in the pocket? Can you make it last? Can you stand in the pocket and look at it? And are you able to be an anticipatory thrower? You can't wait till you see the whites of a guy's eyes. A lot of times you've got to anticipate and stick it in a spot over a linebacker in front of a defensive back and let him run into that throw. And that's quarterbacking 101 in the National Football League. The level of football from peewees, squirts, bantams, mites, Pop Warner, Howard Pulley, high school, college football, it gets more difficult and more difficult. The game gets faster and faster and faster, and especially at the NFL level. Exactly what he said. I mean, that's what they – remember, McCarthy was having some problems with that. Remember when J.J., when he first caught some passes from Murray, he talked about that? I'm remembering this correctly, aren't I? Didn't he say something? Yeah, you make your turn and the ball's right there.
0: Mm-hmm.
1: That's what Childress is taught. That's what – to me, that is for me, it's the one thing. If you're going to idolize and pedestalize and be in shock and awe of quarterbacks, for me, it's the ability to drop back, guys coming at you, and you know where every receiver is supposed to be in that play. You know where the tight end is supposed to be, your safety valve, we used to call them, with the running back, if that is indeed what the running back's doing. You have your wide, maybe your third, your slot receiver, and you know what they're running. And if you're going to Jefferson, you know where he's supposed to be, and you're putting the ball right there. And there might be nobody there at the time, but he's going to get to the ball. And that's and to throw it in those tight spaces, it is mighty impressive. And I mean, Childress is spot on. That's what you have to be able to do. You've got to anticipate where they're going to be and trust the receiver is going to be. Then you got to trust your protection. Which
0: that's a whole other question.
1: That's a whole other question, and that leads back to...
0: Well, especially here in Minnesota, because historically, KOC, he likes those plays developing down the field. Yeah. I mean, when I think of Justin Jefferson, like, quintessential receptions, it's 20 yards crossing the field.
1: That's correct.
0: Those take time to develop. So, one, you got to have an offensive line that is giving you enough time, and two, you got to have a quarterback who's willing to stick in there.
1: And that's why, while quarterback is Tennessee, You can use this next time you do the 10 for shoulder. You might want to write this down.
0: Okay.
1: Quarterback's the most important position in all of sports.
0: Oh, I never thought of that.
1: And as important as it is, maybe that's like 1A, 1B would be left tackle for right-handed quarterback, right? Mm-hmm. Because if you, like you said, if you can't trust the protection and the guy's got, he doesn't have time to throw. Guy's right on top of him. Then he's moving it. And I think, well, then the patterns break down. And then it's just, it's a fire drill out there at that point, right? You don't know what it's like. You don't know. So if you get the protection and the time and got a guy that can spin it, man, you can win a
0: lot.
1: Now,
0: part of Kyler's strength is he should be able to fire drill it every once in a while.
1: Well, that's it.
0: Right?
1: I mean, that's correct. That's what you do want in a quarterback. That's why I loved RG3 so much. And I still think RG3 would have turned out to be, maybe not, you know, I'm not going to say the best quarterback of all time. But if you remember when Shanahan played him with a bad knee. And I think that helped lead to a shortening his career. RG3 was brilliant early.
0: Yes, he was.
1: And then all of a sudden, he kind of got ground down a little bit. And I think they played him when his knee was kind of mush. And it just didn't work for him. Of course, I also thought Brock Osweiler was the answer at quarterback. And then there was a time where I ranked the top three quarterbacks in football. RG3, Brock Osweiler, and Jay Cutler. Those are the top three.
0: Felt like you had Eli out there every once in a while, too.
1: Cutler could spin it. I actually liked Cutler,
0: pure arm talent.
1: Yeah.
0: He was as good as anyone.
1: Yeah, he was so good, but
0: part of playing football is you have to care.
1: Yeah, and he pouted a lot. And the best part was when he told one of his, I think he told one of his, I wish I could remember the exact quote. He was talking about one of his offensive linemen. He goes, I can't remember how he said, but he's thinking, can you block for me? I'm not out here just for, you know, fun. I mean, I need time to throw. What are you doing? So we had to get in the guy's face once, so... Yeah, it'll be interesting. Training camp, you said, I think starts August 1. It's going to be interesting. That's for sure. There'll be plenty of the eyes will be focused on McCarthy and Murray. That's the lead for sure. 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We talked about storm damage. 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
8: Couple 13, 14 pass, Common Man program. Hour number two, as always, starts with another episode of 5-3-4.
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6: It's time for your Minnesota Twins midseason awards. Common, who is your Twins midseason MVP?
8: Tom Pollak. No, I'd have to say Byron Buxton, even though he's been hurt and he's on the IL, he's had an all-star type season. Him or Joe Ryan.
6: Yeah.
8: I think I would give it to Byron Buxton.
6: All right. How about your Minnesota Twins midseason biggest surprise?
8: Maybe Larnick. He's had a surprisingly good season, you know, and if you remember, he was supposed to be a power hitter at first. He's got to change the whole way he plays. He's now a, is it pitch to contact? No, not, that's what pitchers do. He tries to make contact with the ball. He's been very good for the team. I would say him. And then I guess I never knew what to expect from Taj Bradley. And
6: sure.
8: I think, you know what I've heard? There are rumors that they're thinking of changing the name of the stadium from Target Field to Taj Mahal. That's what they're thinking of doing. So I'll send them to rewrite and have them punch it up.
6: And then finally, your Twins midseason biggest disappointment.
8: At one point, it was Royce Lewis, but yeah. Now he is playing better.
6: I think you could still consider him.
8: Yeah, I guess you could. I don't.
6: Given the expectations.
8: Maybe so, but I didn't expect that much from a lot of the other guys, so I don't even know if I would
6: maybe say. Maybe Wallner, I guess.
8: Yeah, I guess. But yeah, I don't even know if I could answer that one, but yeah, maybe Lewis.
9: Question number two. It's time now for.

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2: Hey, it's TJ, and myself and Liam the Stats Man are going to be at the Shed in Ridgeway tonight from 5 to 7 p.m. for Ticket Tuesday. We're going to be giving away tickets to go see Theory of a Dead Man and Seven Dust at the Mayo Civic Center on August 8th. 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
14: Under the Boardwalk. Do you think one of the games will be the initials game with the this one says, "Come, what's wrong with you? The Home Run Derby is fun, so you have to ask yourself, are you for fun or against fun? Also, update us where you stand on kids." Well, first of all, if you find it fun and entertaining, knock yourself out. It's not fun for me to sit on my TV and watch baseball players swing as hard as they can on little lobbed pitches across the plate. The guy's basically throwing underhand to see if they can. It's great. Good. As far as kids, for the longest time, I was for kids and against stadiums. Then I was for stadiums and against kids. Then I was against kids and stadiums. And now I'm for stadiums and for kids. So I've come full circle. Well, I guess I haven't come full circle. I've gone just the opposite of that. This one says, "I don't watch any all-star type activities in sports. That said, what's the point of any sport? There's no point to any of it other than entertainment." Well, I've always said that, yeah. You know, I've always talked about at the end of the day, it is just entertainment. But I don't think, if you're asking 100 sports fans, they would all say, yes, I do it for the entertainment thing, but it also becomes important to them to win. It's more interesting. It's more fun to watch a football team when they're winning than it is when they're losing, right? And if you are entertained, like I'm entertained by the National Football League, I'm really not entertained by World Cup soccer.
13: And even within the football, you're not entertained by whatever Pro Bowl thing they're doing now.
14: Right, exactly. Yeah. But you're right. It is all about the entertainment. Tanner, do you remember?
13: I guess to your point, like the beauty of sports is every game is different and you're going to see something you haven't seen before.
14: Yes.
13: Is there a difference in all of the home run derbies you've watched over the years?
14: I don't think so. Some, you know, one guy's going to hit more than the other. And I'm just not that impressed by it. That I know, we all know they can hit the ball a long way. They're professional baseball players. But when you're just lobbing the ball and throwing up meatballs, it's not that big of a deal. But if you enjoyed it and it was fun for you to watch the Derby, more power to you. I'm glad you liked it. Do you remember when we had listeners put jingles together for the show? Everybody knows what a jingle is, right? Because we used to have, when the Chad Marrero show first started, we had professionally done jingles where you had, you know, Chad and Barrero on Sports Radio 1130, The Fan, KFAN. They were actually ripoffs of WFA in New York. Chad and Barrero, Mike and the Mad Dog.
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14: That little doo-doo-doo-doo. And those were taken from, I don't know if it was the same company. I don't know how we got away with it. Maybe it didn't matter. But it used to be Mike and the Mad Dog on Sports Radio, whatever their callers were, WFAN. So then I had listeners put together. Do we have any of those? There was one that was really good. The one that goes sports, sports, sports. Or did those get eliminated a long time ago?
13: It's been so long, I have to remember where I put them.
14: But the reason I bring it up is I was thinking about this the other day. I'd like a jingle. The jingle packages, I don't know if they're expensive now. They used to cost you an arm and a leg. Well, years ago, it used to be a pound of flesh and a pint of blood. Then it became an arm and a leg. But They cost a pretty penny, man. If you have to be a big-time radio station to have jingles. And those jingles would be used, you know, either going into break or coming out of a break, right?
16: Coming, man.
13: I remember that one not being great.
14: No.
16: Coming.

0: Sound like you got Michael McDonald to do that. Okay. Maybe we'll do Lava Bloom Gal one of these days. She wrote a song about me.
1: She's still listening. That's what I want to know. Is she still around?
0: If you remember, we talked about this. It's probably going on 3, 4, 5, 6, 7 years ago. We talked about should we try to reach out to her because I heard she moved to California. There's gold in them, our hills. And I think it was her brother. I think it was a family member, a brother or someone else said, oh, she's out in California. She'd be happy to join you guys on the radio. So maybe we should do that sometime. Play her song and see because, I mean, it was her only hit.
1: My dream would be for her to, like, perform that live at the State Fair.
0: Oh, that would be too much to ask. But she did a really good job. It was so long ago, it was, the chorus goes, he's my Dante, he's my Tory. Oh, I love to hear his story. So that was back with Dante Culpepper.
2: Yeah, baby.
0: And Tory Hunter. They've not been around. They're probably listeners that never watched Tory or Dante play. But that was, yeah. She put together, she worked at it. She plays the guitar, the whole thing. It's a really nice work. We'll do it at another time.
1: Or if Murph wants to perform live at the State Fair.
0: Murph, Unfinished Business.
1: Love to have you.
0: That was really good, too. And then Consolation Champ guy did a lot of great songs. Yep. We're very musically inclined on this show. We've had a lot of musicians. Tom Hips, he's the one that does the very first song of the show. Common Man. And then Gary Lewis of the Jayhawks.
1: The artists are drawn to you.
0: They are.
1: The creativity.
0: Because they understand we all share that same trait, that same gene. Well, let's go ahead and break. Speaking of creativity, artists, the legendary one, Mark Rosen, will join us next here on the Common Man program on The Fan.
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4: Hey, it's TJ and myself and Liam the Stats Man are going to be at The Shed in Ridgeway tonight from 5 to 7 p.m. for Ticket Tuesday. We're going to be giving away tickets to go see Theory of a Dead Man and Seven Dust at the Mayo Civic Center on August 8th. Come see us.
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0: Hey, it's TJ and myself and Liam the Stats Man are going to be at the Shed in Ridgeway tonight from 5 to 7 p.m. for Ticket Tuesday. We're going to be giving away tickets to go see Theory of a Dead Man and Seven Dust at the Mayo Civic Center on August 8th. Come see us.
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4: Man's enlarged my mind. He's a poet, warrior in the classic sense. I'm a little man. He's a great man.
5: Think of it as colors. There's black and there's white. And in between is mostly gray. That's us. Now, gray is a tough color because it's not as simple as black and white. And for the media, certainly not as interesting. But it's who we are.

I'm Jason from Morgan's Jewelers. Well, what brings you in? Sometimes it's, well, we got an anniversary or special birthdays coming up. I love the response, well, just because. And I'll tell you, the just because gift goes over with more strength than probably any other. If you're getting her something just because you love her or you're thinking about her, that says a lot. The best I

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8: World Cup 2026.
7: Nice, not bad.
8: I didn't know how to do it live. I was gonna put something together.
7: I didn't think you wanted to do that. But I mean, yeah, if you want to put something together, yeah, that's fine too.
8: I've got an hour. Gleeman can fill the time. Okay, I should be able to come up with something before 5:15.
7: Spain La Roja shuts out the favored France club that basically everybody said could not be beaten. 2-0. And so Spain gets to its first finals appearance, I'm reminded, since 2010. So it's been a while there, and they, of course, will take on the winner of England versus Argentina. Aaron Gleeman, I'm in a great position because my father was born in Spain. His father was born in Argentina.
8: So the question is, if
7: Argentina gets it done, I think I lean Spain. But, you know, it's kind of nice to have rooting interest beyond the USA to have this much representation. It's actually a pretty good team. Look at that celebration there with the trumpet going. How good is that?
9: It is funny, like, watching this as, like, a very casual soccer fan, mm-hmm. where, like, you have, like, your geopolitical-based, like, oh, I'd root for this country over this country. But then also you're like, well, I'd root for the underdog, I guess, in a sporting event.
7: Yeah,
9: that's true. It's like, I don't really know how to balance those two, so I ended up... I would never root for France in any context in my entire life. But
7: you don't like all their sauces?
9: Yeah, just, you know, in general. They've had some good things.
7: Yeah.
9: You know, they make a decent defensive center for the Wolves.
7: That's true.
9: The fries are good. Some other stuff. But just generally speaking. So, yeah, I guess I was on Spain.
7: Yeah. Well, that's good to hear. In any case, we'll have Blake Moore to give us some analysis on that in more depth. Because he does actually pay attention to soccer year-round. He'll join right after the top five at 5:15. If you have questions for Gleeman on whatever, 64686, Bradshaw and Brian KFN text line. Let's get right to it. I do not want to delay this. Let's cut to the chase.
9: Okay.
7: Let's not beat around the bush. Let's not waste our time. Did you eat the quesadilla at the Polad breakfast, media breakfast?
9: No quesadilla. I didn't see a quesadilla.
7: So you didn't either.
9: No. See, Who said they saw it, Lavelle?
7: Well, here's what happened. I got Lavelle going on, you know, what he said he did eat at this was on Friday. Then somebody texted claiming that inside information, saying that there was an excellent quesadilla.
9: Boy, if there
7: to
9: was.
7: To which Lavelle said, do you still have that soundbite, guys?
8: I'm looking for it.
7: I think the Lavelle deadpan soundbite was, I did not see the quesadilla.
8: I did not see a quesadilla. Exactly what Gleeman just said.
7: Yeah, it's too good.
9: I would have liked to. I'm not against the breakfast quesadilla.
7: So that source might have been ill-informed, but I thought it would be interesting if you did see the quesadilla. And

0: what you need to bring in to be better than what you have in-house is very low. I mean, they really, they have Gomez and they have Morris and maybe this guy, Tommy Nance, that they just picked up. And that's it for functional relievers. Maybe Cole Sands, but he's been injured. Yeah. And so you could easily bring in two guys that are just average relief pitchers.
1: And it would be an upgrade.
0: And it's like, okay, now these are your second and fourth best guy. And I would like to see them shoot a little higher than that maybe. But if that's the baseline, I don't think the cost, either monetarily or in terms of prospect capital, to make that happen is very high. And I think there's always going to be a dozen relievers traded at the deadline.
1: I will finish with this. This is from 701 Guy. I'd rather never win a championship. I'd rather never win a championship than win one with LeBron.
0: It's so strange.
1: It's the most bizarre. Well, here's the
0: thing. You're probably going to get both. You're probably going to not have LeBron and not win a championship. Yeah. So I hope you're happy with that. Yeah, that's such a, I know LeBron rubs people the wrong way at times.
1: Man.
0: And I know there is the Jordan subset, of which my girlfriend is a huge Jordan fan.
1: I love Jordan, but that's, to me, that should be beside this point.
2: Yes. He's not available anymore.
1: I don't think so.
0: Can he play power forward? Yeah, he probably could at this stage. So yeah, I don't understand. I would sign almost anyone to win a championship for the Minnesota Timberwolves. Like, you could really give me a amazing list. Maybe next time I come in, we run down some names.
1: What do we say average? 21-7-6.
0: Yes.
1: Approaching 42 years old.
0: It's one of those things where they go, well, he's so much worse than he used to be, and he can't do this anymore. It's like, okay, now he's only the 25th best player.
1: Yeah, that's exactly. Like, he's in that range now. Yeah. I can't wait to see you. You say you're going to make your debut at Vikings training camp this year.
0: Yes. How's the egg situation out there? I think I better stay away.
1: It might be better.
2: Wilf eggs are pretty solid.
1: Wilf eggs are pretty solid is what I've been told.
0: Yeah. I will promise you this.
1: Yeah.
0: I will eat eggs at Target Field before I go to Vikings training.
1: Will you join us on the perch when we're out there? Unlikely.
0: If you want to FaceTime me in to my couch, maybe that could work.
2: We'll stream yard.
1: Next time, I hope you get syrup with your French toast.
0: Thank you. Appreciate it.
1: That's bugging me more than anything else we've talked about.
0: Let's get to the bottom of this whole quesadilla situation.
1: Yeah, we're going to have to get to it sooner or later. Thanks. Anytime. Aaron Gleeman in studio. By the way, one more chance for you to mention, remind people where they can and how they can subscribe.
0: It's very easy. AaronGleeman.com.
1: Do you have any All-Star weekend or specials going on?
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1: Then it goes back up to 80 a month?
0: Yes, it's $10,000 or an entire plate of eggs, whichever is cheaper.
1: That sounds good to me. We'll come back with top five at five. Gardsy, what do we got?
2: We're not going to have much time because we have Blakemore, so we have to get to it. We're going to jam it in. David Kahn versus Chris Webber on the anniversary date.
1: God, it's so good. Never gets old, never will.
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6: Hey, it's your boy TJ, and myself and Liam the Stats Man are at the Shed in Ridgeway right now until 7 p.m. for Ticket Tuesday. They've got a fantastic special tonight, $6 for a cheeseburger and some crinkle fries. You can't really beat that. We're playing games, we're eating food, and you have a shot to get tickets to go see Theory of a Dead Man and Seven Dust at the Mayo Civic Center on August 8th. It's Ticket Tuesday with the Shed up in Ridgeway. Come see us.
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19: Okay, this is the one. 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

0: Candlestick Park, was it the 1982 playoffs? It was when the 49ers first emerged. Bill Walsh coach, Joe Montana on that team, before they became a dynasty. And the NFC title game they're playing, they're hosting the Cowboys. The game that ended with the catch. Well, it didn't end with the catch. Dallas got the ball back and then I think eventually fumbled away with a chance to go back ahead. But the catch, one of the most iconic moments in history. I was fortunate enough to be there covering that game back in the Dallas Inkstain Wretch days, sitting next to Gary Myers. And at some point, as we're back in the always cold Candlestick Park press box, we look down to the end zone where the catch took place, and you can see Rubes carving out pieces of turf.
1: That's right.
0: From that end zone. Brilliant idea. Like I said, I don't know what you do with it. Do you put it in some kind of a fancy display case? If you got like sod or turf of some sort, what do you do with it? I get in theory why it might be memorable, because it's historic.
1: Right?
0: I mean, the catch, people still talk about that play, the absurdity of it. But what do you do with that piece of grass or ground or mud or whatever? At Candlestick Park, it was usually mud.
1: Yeah, I wondered, because if you want it to continue to grow, you've got to help it grow.
0: Yeah, I guess. Yeah, I think. I don't know.
1: It needs all the elements to grow. Do you cut out a piece of your own yard and put it there?
0: Oh,
1: and
0: yeah, then say, that's a thought.
1: This is the Candlestick Corner.
0: That's a great idea, actually.
1: Yeah. I'm not sure what you would do with it, because if you just bring it to your house, it's going to wither up and die.
0: That's my problem. Yeah, I'd kill it.
1: Yeah.
0: Because I'm not very good. You're much more handy with landscaping and stuff. Yeah, that's what I immediately thought of regarding the idea that FIFA's selling blades of grass from MetLife, where the championship game will be played on Sunday.
1: Sold out, by the way, too. I don't know if we mentioned that. I'm pretty sure they already sold out.
0: On the grass?
1: Yes. Yeah. I'm pretty sure it's over.
0: Well, what was the price
1: there? $450.
0: Oh, yeah. I'm not surprised at all.
1: It's a lot.
0: Well, how much can you sell?
1: I don't
0: how
1: know
0: many?
1: How many?
0: Do we know?
1: I don't know that part. Yeah.
0: That's what I'll have to look it up. About.
1: You know what I immediately thought of?
0: What's that?
1: That Tim Brewster had sod from the Rose Bowl brought in to Dinkytown when he was hired as head coach of the University of Minnesota Golden Gophers. He brought grass in.
0: Think about it.
1: From the Rose Bowl. By the way, not the only coach in history to do that. A lot of coaches will do that. They'll go on like a summer trip to California and they'll grab some, or they'll do like a FaceTime from the Rose Bowl and say, hey guys, this is where we're going to be in 6 months. But it's just funny that it was Brewster that made a big production about it here publicly.
0: Somebody suggested, because the subject of David Kahn came up today because we played the famous Summer League moment with Kahn and Chris Webber talking about manna from heaven. How about this for a podcast idea? Tim Brewster and David Kahn.
1: Jeez.
0: Now, of course, it would never happen, because the bit would be the lowest of the low in terms of achievement, right, in Twin City sports. That's really that's the peg.
1: In a town that rarely wins big, these two lost more than anybody.
0: Yes.
1: We could write it.
0: And it was the way they lost, or it's the way they went about their business.
1: Yes, they lost loudly.
0: And you want to talk about an odd couple on the same podcast?
1: Goodness gracious.
0: Can you even, I didn't even know how they would communicate with one another, but that might be the entertainment value.
1: Right.
0: David Kahn talking to Tim Brewster. Think about it.
1: I feel like they need to go on like a reality show where you have to, it's like you have to win something. Yeah. You have to work together to win something.
0: That's probably.
1: Win some type of competition.
0: Yeah.
1: Or even see him get out of like an escape room. Yeah, you know, how the two of them would go about that, working together their ideas.
0: Well, you're right. I mean, one of those reality shows, imagine if, you know, because there were shows where it'd be like faded celebrities.
1: Yes.
0: I mean, imagine them being two, you know, in a group of many others just compete. I get, like, if we put that together, that sort of, what's Survivor?
1: Survivor like
0: kind
1: that.
0: Of show.
1: Sure.
0: Involving infamous, not famous, infamous Minnesota sports figures Who do we want in that house competing against one another? Because those two for sure.
1: Yeah, they're captains.
0: No question.
1: They're captains of the team.
0: I mean, we could have some fun with that. We might even be able to.
1: Les Steckel would probably have to be on there.
0: He probably would have to be on there.
1: The Timberwolves could have their own team, really. I mean, David Kahn would be the captain, but Rambis would have to be in there.
0: Any
1: of the coaches.
0: In an odd sort of way, J.R. Ryder.
1: Yeah.
0: Because, again, he had talent.
1: Right.
0: But he was dysfunctional. So you put him in there. We could put together a hell of a reality show. Could we not?
1: Norwood Teague.
0: Woody?
1: Garcy?
0: Woody would be there. Yeah, for sure.
1: Do I have to win all the competitions?
0: In fact, we could probably have like competing show, like two different groups, and then the winners of the top three in each house advance to the finals.
1: Yeah.
0: That kind of thing.
1: Gerson
0: Rosas would probably be in there.
1: He'd be a good one. Man.
0: Yeah, keep your suggestions coming. There'd be a lot of possibilities there.
1: J.J. McCarthy, too soon? And I'm a JJ guy. Yeah. I'm not giving up on him.
0: That would be awfully soon. But that doesn't mean it's not.
1: You can't play valid. Sunday, but we have a reality show we needed to make an appearance at.
0: Yeah.
1: You're going to be paired with David Kahn and Tim Brewster.
0: I was watching the All-Star Game pregame show,
1: yes.
0: Which is more than I'll watch of the All-Star Game itself.
1: And it was only on because you were watching World Cup.
0: That's exactly correct.
1: I got caught up too.
0: And I got to tell you, man, I don't want to, you know, talk out of turn here. I'm not saying this proves anything. But A-Rod had that Cheshire Cat grin on his face, whether he was talking or not.
1: He knows something.
0: Does he know something about LeBron that he's going to shock the world? It would be a world-shocking development if he surprises many of us, stuns many of us by coming to Minnesota. Does he? I'm just wondering, because Johnny told us yesterday that his information is that A-Rod is deeply involved in this whole wooing and courting process.
1: As you would expect, right?
0: Yeah,
1: yeah.
0: Pretty much.
1: You got to hope that he doesn't make the decision before this Fanatics Fest. Maybe A-Rod can catch him in ballroom C of the Javits Convention Center.
0: That'd be nice.
1: In New York and say, look, man, we're doing the voice memos. I'm telling you.
0: That'd be nice.
1: I'm telling you. This is the place.
0: Fran Foley?
1: Fran Foley would be a great one. Yes. He could be on the show.
0: Was Demetrius Underwood here long enough?
1: No. He's already out. I mean, he shows up in military gear.
0: He'd probably put Fred Smoot there.
1: He'd be creative.
0: Just as you know, sort of the name synonymous with the love the sex boat, whatever they called it.
1: He'd be the wild card of the group.
0: He would definitely be there. But I know we're forgetting people.
1: Of course.
0: There's got to be a lot of good.
1: There's been a lot of dysfunction around here.
0: It would be, God, just putting them all together. It would never happen, but I would watch that. Wouldn't you? Just to see how they interact?
1: Yeah.
0: Are you kidding me?
1: Honestly, I'll watch anything with Brewster and David Kahn.
0: I would too. Mostly it doesn't even matter
1: just for
0: who
1: show
0: else
1: material.
0: Is left. Yeah, you're right.
1: We get interviews sent to us every time Brew's a new interim coach because the head coach that he worked for got fired and he has to step in. Because it's happened, I think, a couple of places. Or whenever he gets a new job or it's a little bit front-facing and he's got to do interviews, I watch every single one. We go through every single one.
0: Steph? Yeah, probably.
1: Marbury?
0: Yeah, in a different... Because they don't have to be necessarily all failures at the same level that Tim Brewster and David Kahn were, but if they bring interesting twists or they left here in a weird way, in a frustrating way, there would be room for that. There's no doubt. Steph would probably do it.
1: Yeah, he'd be available. He would definitely be available. Yes, I do. He would be available.
0: Gary Anderson?
1: Ooh, man.
0: Think about that.
1: He'd do really well until the end of the competition.
0: Oh, wow.
1: And then lose.
0: Ron Davis. Is Ron Davis still alive? I think Ron Davis.
1: I don't know.
0: May have passed away. That's another. There's a lot of good ones. Keep them coming. 64686. That's the Bradshaw and Brian KFAN text line. Top of the hour pause. We'll be back in just a minute when we return here in the Fan.
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6: Mayonnaise, I'll be like,
7: a lot of things are easily correctable.
6: It ain't that bad. Okay, so just
8: Leitner
6: sidetrack the show.
8: Yeah. God, how good would that? Well, how good would Leitner be on a reality show? Okay.
6: We sat down and
9: would be good.
8: This thing writes itself.
9: It does. We just need the financing.
8: Look at that. A-Rod's still grinning.
9: Right? He knows.
6: What our deal is with any mayonnaise in
8: that's amazing.
6: I said.
8: God, even Jesus grinning.
9: Jesus still looks good, doesn't he?
8: He looks fantastic. He looks like he could get back out there and go to his right in the hole and still nail the throat plant and nail the throat of first.
9: Did we ever talk about on air or off air his video, Jeets' video on Instagram when he was driving his girls?
6: In my face.
9: I think he's got daughters.
6: You don't want to be with me anymore.
10: To
9: like their first or one of their baseball or softball games, whatever it was. And the conversation started. He was driving. I guess his wife was filming.
6: Everybody
9: started with him basically doing the gentle parenting. You know, like, what's the most important thing?
10: Oh, watermelon. I hate watermelon. Don't bring it around me. Twizzlers. Don't bring it around me.
9: Blah, blah, blah, blah, blah.
6: We have
10: cantaloupe. I hate all of the melon family.
6: Like,
9: about something. By the end of it, it turned in from, we're just going to have fun and make sure you enjoy yourself.
10: No, they're part of the family.
9: No, we're going to win. Like, he couldn't turn off the competitiveness. Like, he tried it. I'm not describing it very well, but he tried as long as he could to be like, I'm not going to be crazy parent. I'm not going to be Mr. Competitive, win at all costs.
10: And remember, I'm also vegetarian as well.
9: You can't change who you are. And by the end of it, he was like, no, we do want to win. Because the girls were asking questions about, well, even if we lose, it's still fun. And he's like, no, that's not what we're doing here. He couldn't do it. He could not help himself. It's a great video.
8: I've not seen it.
9: I'll have to find it for you.
6: A lot of energy on a Trash Talk Tuesday, which is coming up next hour, by the way. Your chance to trash anybody, anything. We'll hush up and let you get to it. Also, we got coming up as well, Antonio Daniels, AD, always great.
9: Suter had too much success, I think.
6: Next hour, talk some hoop.
8: And as I mentioned, but there was weirdness at the end.
6: We got a lot to get to.
9: There was.
6: So maybe Suter and Parisi is an entry. On YouTube right
8: and
6: now.
8: And I think they're kind of locked together.
9: Nothing ever
6: good.
9: Ends well, though.
6: So check us out on YouTube.
9: You know,
6: just
9: that's true. He gave us like 10 good years.
8: Moss?
9: Yeah, that would be explosive.
8: He was awfully good. I mean, you can't call him dysfunctional here.
6: Well, I mean, the best team going to have all the players. Dave Roberts is there. We'll talk about the All-Star game as well. And again,
8: hell,
6: YouTube,
8: you
6: check us out. You'll see this. You'll see the hat.
8: Kickers.
6: You'll see all that good stuff, man.
9: You could.
6: On YouTube. Right?
9: Don Bryan.
8: Okay, failed Minnesota Kickers.
9: Daniel Carlson.
8: Yes.
6: Easily. Well, I don't think you see it.
8: He failed here, but he turned out to be okay elsewhere.
9: That's a lot of people, though.
8: Can I ask another question? This is my third one today. By the way, are we getting anywhere? Is Mike Conley Dream dead or what?
6: Producer extraordinaire.
9: It's neither.
6: Of course,
9: it's alive. It's
6: USC
9: alive.
6: Chris.
9: But yes, I'm working on it.
8: All right, you're still working on it.
6: Yes. Same crew as yesterday.
8: I'm looking up, and I mentioned this with Aaron Gleiman in studio earlier. I'm looking up at the pregame show to the baseball All-Star game.
6: Miss Mary Mack on the ones
8: Lord
6: and
8: knows,
6: twos.
8: I don't want to go into
6: and
8: a deep
6: on our social
8: dive
6: media
8: on
6: is
8: All-Star
6: none
8: games
6: other than
7: who?
8: We've done plenty of that over the years. But it does occur to me.
7: Who?
8: Something that I now take for granted.
6: Where is he?
8: Well, was right once upon a time got, not the reality.
6: In the Mediterranean.
8: And I'll ask it this
6: I don't
8: way
6: know.
8: Then.
6: He's never he
8: How
6: I don't
8: did
6: know.
8: We
6: he has
8: kill
6: most vacation.
11: Never see him.
6: Never
8: and
6: see
8: I
6: him.
8: Use
6: but when Alex says
8: the W and you know the we like not literally but maybe figuratively.
6: Answered your question.
8: How did we
6: did.
8: Kill
6: shout out to you.
8: All-Star game excitement in this country.
6: All right, with that being said,
8: because I'm here
6: we were talking about this a little bit yesterday, man, and that is of course the World Cup and
8: All-Star games
6: a great matchup today you had
8: mattered.
9: Yeah.
8: It actually did.
6: You know, Bop,
8: and
6: Mbappe,
10: he didn't do
8: maybe
10: nothing.
8: Maybe it's not worth losing any sleep over.
6: Well, that's why. I'll tell you why in a second.
8: But it is, I think.
6: If France go down to
8: you can
6: Spain
8: you can
6: in a semifinal,
8: the
6: Spain
8: issues of moving on.

0: Oh, which was a lot of people's
1: risk
0: favorite.
1: Their players, or there's too, yeah, there's too much money involved now to
0: as we got
1: go
0: into
1: all
0: this
1: out
0: tournament.
1: The way, you know.
0: But Spain would end it.
1: Pete Rose and Fossey, the catcher,
0: the
1: head on
0: to
1: the finals.
2: That collision always the one.
1: But it is,
0: as well,
1: we've
0: England
1: killed it.
0: And Argentina, so that should be a
1: these
0: good
1: games,
0: one as well. So
1: we
0: I've
1: still
0: I've enjoyed
1: put them
0: this.
1: On, and I assume TV can make some money off of
0: it. I just got to say, I have enjoyed the World Cup.
1: But they don't exist.
0: I've watched way more than I actually thought I would have.
1: Guess what, boys and girls? They always were exhibition games. They never counted.
2: Right.
1: But
0: Saturday
1: they did count.
0: Sunday, man,
2: right.
1: I watched them.
0: All
2: me too.
0: Around
1: I'm sure you did as well.
2: Me too as a kid.
1: Was,
2: I loved them.
1: It was
0: the, girl, my daughter's
1: the
0: let me.
1: Spectacle of it. Even if you knew that it didn't
0: five,
1: count
0: seven,
1: for
0: nine.
1: Anything.
0: Oh, wait. Why was
1: it
0: this?
1: Was
0: who
1: excitement.
0: Was yeah,
1: it was
0: and,
1: exciting.
0: You know, why did we lose? And just,
1: watching
0: like,
1: these players
0: so
1: all in the same
0: say,
1: lineup.
0: Man, I've really enjoyed this.
1: No matter, certainly baseball more than any of the others. But
0: it's the same thing.
1: And I know baseball is not as popular as it once was, but it's just.
0: NFL? We just saw it.
1: There's
0: in
1: no
0: the
1: there
0: NBA,
1: there now, as far as I'm concerned.
2: No,
1: it just does.
2: People try to make
1: it out of tradition.
2: Can, yeah, and people try to make it
0: name
2: seem cool. And
0: yeah,
2: there was a home run derby last night. I had watched it on Netflix. I watched none of it.
0: And they kind of did it without the
2: certainly
0: fans
2: the money
0: too.
2: Changing for the players
0: outside of their country
2: has had a big impact on it. Because a lot of them, even with the Pro Bowl, they just stopped going. Right? They just started opting out of the game.
0: In terms of,
2: so many players just said, I'm not doing it anymore. I don't think we've really seen that in other sports.
0: Yep.
2: They do the, what do they call it, the quiet quit, the soft, you know, the hush. They do it that way.
3: Right. 19.
2: But I also, too, wonder if the fact that all these guys feel so much more accessible now and that we get to see them all the time if we want to play. Where we didn't
0: that's a
2: have
0: compliment
2: that.
0: To you when you're
2: part
0: guy,
2: of the big deal
0: else,
2: of seeing everybody on the same field
0: through,
2: was that depending on where you
0: happens,
2: lived, you didn't get to see
0: Holland,
2: a National
0: you
2: know, League player or an American League player if you lived
0: lose,
2: in a different city.
0: All,
2: not every game was on TV.
1: Texas brought that
2: it was a massive deal to just see the NBA guys all be on the same court because you weren't. It's not like now where you can
1: watch anything you want,
2: any game
1: you want,
2: even not even the national stuff. You can watch any local game if you've got the different league passes and everything. You can see any player that you want to see really at any given point.
0: Like, oh, wow,
2: back then, even
0: really
2: when
0: good.
2: I was a kid,
0: that's what I've been able to see.
2: It was a rarity
0: this tournament
2: to
0: and I've
2: see a Los
0: it.
2: Angeles but Dodger play baseball,
0: all,
2: unless it was the World Series or the playoffs.
0: Yeah. They're right
2: and
0: there in the
2: this
0: finals.
2: Night represented the
0: and
2: night that
0: be now?
2: You could see everybody that all the baseball cards that you were going down to Shinders to collect, you could actually watch them, at least see them, which you couldn't always do.
1: Remember, how many years ago was the feeble attempt made to make baseball the All Star game count. We were going to do, you know, if you win the All Star game, you get home field.
2: It was after the Milwaukee tie, wasn't it?
1: It didn't last very long.
2: That was like 03.
1: Yeah. But, and it's, it doesn't exist anymore, I don't believe.
0: You can pull that up. You can dominate or you can control. And
1: historically, it didn't mean any of that. You know, that was the gimmick, try to rejuvenate the game. But historically, when the game was really good and really, really popular,
0: we talked about him yesterday. Not being in the top 10, you said he should be top 10 quarterback.
2: That rule was eliminated in 2017.
1: And it went from what, starting 03?
2: I have that in my mind because that was the Miller Park, Torrey Hunter catches the Barry Bonds home run all-star game that ended in the tie, remember? And Bud Selig had to figure out what was going on. They basically just decided it was going to be tied. I'm pretty sure that's how it went down. People, as always, can refresh us and correct us.
0: One wasn't great when they got rid of him.
2: That is what I remember, as it was 2003 at Miller Park.
1: Or somewhere around there.
0: J.J. McCarthy, I said, bro, you know, I watched every
1: and now we've got, you know, we've tried different iterations where we keep changing the rules and, you know, U.S. team versus the Europeans. You could say there was more effort. Oh, you know what we need to get to tomorrow? We'll save this for tomorrow because it's too juicy a subject to get into on short notice today. And there are a couple A session stuff items I didn't get to either, but there's always another day.
0: To be so young, got the best player, defensive player in the league.
1: There's a bit of,
0: one of the better
1: momentum.
0: Second best, I think
1: I'm
0: they
1: told.
0: Were the team throughout the season. So that's all I saw.
1: I don't know if this is like momentum for the for
0: and
1: this
0: look,
1: upcoming season, or it would
0: like
1: have to be
0: the only
1: a couple of years down the road.
0: The French team.
1: There's some momentum loaded. Building but for an idea that I have come to
0: the reality of it is
1: celebrate.
0: They're
1: I think.
0: Loaded.
1: And that
0: they
1: is
0: the favorites for a reason.
1: The 10-minute quarter
0: Mbappe,
1: in pro basketball.
0: Oh, oh, yeah.
1: Basically, the WNBA
0: player,
2: yes.
0: In the
2: and
0: world,
2: FIBA does 10 minutes, too, I think,
1: right.
2: Internationally.
1: I think I'm ready for it, man. Now, some people have said, here's what you do.
0: Help.
1: You try the regular, you do it in the regular season, but then you get to the postseason, you're back to 12. Like I don't like changing it.
2: No,
1: regular season to post. To me, if you're going to do it, go cold turkey and do it and stick with it.
0: Didn't want France,
1: but I got to tell you,
0: And look,
1: I know it screws with all the records and all that kind of stuff. At some point, who cares about that? I don't know that I care.
0: Knock them out.
1: I think there might be something to it.
0: Spain came into this game.
1: Shave off again. You're going
0: to
1: shave off times in the game.
0: The reality of it in the locker room.
1: You're going to obviously.
0: They know that they can beat this team.
1: In theory, you'd like to think games might be more exciting for all the obvious reasons. They just don't go on.
2: It'll up the urgency a little bit.
1: Up the urgency a little bit. I don't know how many teams are in favor of it. Maybe I'll ask if indeed we get Conley tomorrow when we expect to at 3:30. Maybe it's a subject if we have extra time that we'll indeed get into. You know what I'm saying?
2: Would the theory be then the French team that would be a way to eliminate more load management, right?
1: In theory, yes, exactly.
2: That let's not tack on the extra however many minutes it is a season.
1: Not I mean, that's 8 minutes less a game.
2: Yeah.
1: That adds up over the course of the 2-game season.
2: And I remember LeBron talking about it in the
0: that's the most they've ever had in
2: Paris Olympics gold medal doc.
0: For them.
2: I think it was that.
0: Three more than they had when they actually won it back in 2010.
2: In the fourth quarter, if you're down, you got to get moving. Like it doesn't seem like 2 minutes should make that big of a difference, but
1: that's true.
2: All of a sudden you're down double digits and it goes from 10 to 6 minutes like that.
1: And I guess maybe that's the downside. Would you see what was the big Knicks comeback?
2: Yeah, game four.
1: Does that not happen if the game is you know? But it's 40 minutes instead of 48. I don't know. I'd take the trade-off. I didn't have any problem with the trade-off, to be honest with you.
2: It's something to think about for sure. If it's going to get people to play more,
0: I have a motto.
2: And not do all these stupid load management things, I'm all for it.
1: Yeah. We'll maybe take that under advisement, talk about it with Conley and some other people as soon as tomorrow's program. We'll give you a synopsis of today's show and prepare you for the rest of the week when we return.
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5: Congestion on westbound 94 around Riverside to just about the Lowry Tunnel, and then a little bit tied up at the Fish Lake Interchange in Maple Grove. The eastbound trip looks slow between Olson Memorial and Hennepin and Lindale. A little bit heavy between Huron and 280 as well. I'm Deb Snyder, and that's your latest total traffic.
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1: Okay, this is the one. Yeah, nice and easy.
2: Wow, you almost hit it that time.
1: It's that bird. He's in my head. Okay, now stay focused.
2: You know what never misses? The North End Puppy Grill in Cochrane.
1: Oh, yeah?
2: Big juicy cheeseburgers and those hand-cut, handed cheese spreads right down the middle all day. See? Just like Mr. Loon's drive.
1: Oofta, this golf stuff is for the birds. Let's finish this up and head on over to the North End before I hit one of those birdies.
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1: Okay, this is the one. 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
2: Wow, you almost hit it that time.
1: It's that bird. 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Okay, now stay focused.
2: You know what never misses? The North End Puppy Grill in Cochrane.
1: Oh, yeah?
2: 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See? Just like Mr. Loon's drive.
1: Oofta, this golf stuff is for the birds. 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
17: Okay, this is the one. Yeah, nice and easy.
18: Wow, you almost hit it that time.
17: It's that bird. He's in my head. Okay, now stay focused.
18: You know what never misses? The North End Puppy Grill in Cochrane.
17: Oh, yeah?
18: Big juicy cheeseburgers and those hand-cut, hand-dipped cheese spreads right down the middle all day. See? Just like Mr. Loon's drive.
17: Oofta, this golf stuff is for the birds. Let's finish this up and head on over to the North End before I hit one of those birdies. Okay, this is the one. Yeah, nice and easy.
18: Wow, you almost hit it that time.
17: It's that bird. He's in my head. Okay, now stay focused.
18: You know what never misses? The North End Puppy Grill in Cochrane.
17: Oh, yeah?
18: Big juicy cheeseburgers and those hand-cut, hand-dipped cheese spreads right down the middle all day. See? Just like Mr. Loon's drive.
17: Oofta, this golf stuff is for the birds. Let's finish this up and head on over to the North End before I hit one of those birdies.
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12: 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Then, of course, this won't work. That would be too easy. There we go. It's been a lot of technical difficulties today here at Lowry Field, as we're here for the Winona Legettes as they take on Austin here in the American Legion Baseball League. I'm Gabe Slavin here taking you through it on the Winona Health Orthopedics and Sports Medicine broadcast booth. 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Those technical difficulties took us through the first inning. No one scored in that one, but we have Dane Guzzo on the mound right now for his fourth at-bat here in the second inning. He allowed two outs and a walk with a strikeout there to close the inning against Carter Fastvold, or make that Jonah Klein, to close the inning off. So it'll be immediately back to the bottom of the second, but Jonah Klein struck it out there, the second strikeout of the day for Dane Guzzo here in the middle of the second inning. The Winona Legettes taking on Austin here in the Twin Rivers in the it'll be Twin Rivers League action tomorrow. This is the American Legion Baseball League, as it's going to be Austin versus Winona tonight, and then on Thursday we'll be back in action here at Lowry Field at 6:30. First pitch coverage will start at 6:15 as Winona takes on Holman here at Lowry Field. Very long day here at Lowry Field. A bit of a heat wave right now, so players are staying hydrated over on the side on the dugout. But as of right now, neither team has scored any runs to start this one off. So looking to keep things going here as Winona currently tied 0-0 in this one. Winona up to bat. It'll be Vince Frisch here in the second inning. The Legettes had one walk from Will Peterson in the first, trying to build off of that. It's going to be Donnie Bowers to start things off, or make that Vince Frisch. Next in the order will be Easton Nisalki for the Legettes. You're in the Winona Health Orthopedics and Sports Medicine broadcast booth. The Winona Legettes taking on Austin tonight here for American Legion Baseball League action. First pitch here for John Rowley. He'll be high on this one. And they'll start off 1-0 on the count for Vince Frisch here in the bottom of the second inning. Due to technical difficulties, we weren't able to cover the first inning and the majority of the top of the second. Apologies for that here on 99.3 The Fan. That's going to be smacked over past second. A base hit for Vince Frisch to start this inning off. First hit of the day for the Legettes as they look to start things off very well. Currently tied 0-0, trying to go through the batting order here. It'll be Easton Nisalki next, second baseman today for the Legettes. And that last bat was over the head of Dylan Wenzel for Austin. But it's 0-0 here, bottom of the second, Austin. It'll be Rolly on the mound after the base hit from Frisch. That's going to be bunted up here, and that might land in the bleachers right in front of us. Behind home plate, kind of a wild bunt attempt there for Nasalki. Gives Legette a 0-1 count to start things off. As Winona continuing to fight back here. The end of their regular season action will be coming up very shortly.